0: Nothing heard. This net meets every Sunday evening at 8 o'clock on the late KB1 AEV repeater system for the purpose of passing emergency and priority traffic, conducting a weekly radio and communications test, and sharing airways-related announcements. 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

0: That copies. 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Thank you very much. All right, let's go to stations in Region 1. 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

0: 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I got 3 out of 4, so let's go see what I have. I've got KC1EIC, good evening, Betsy. WA1RJJ and KC1NQE, the station from North Haven. 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
0: And a voice from the past, K1DJB. Thank you, Dan. Appreciate that. All right, let's go on to Region 3. 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
10: 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No traffic.

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0: coming from Region 4. We copy W1JOP. Thank you for joining us. All right, let's go to Region 5. 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
0: Copies and corrects. Kilo Charlie 1, Echo Echo Quebec. Thank you, Steve. Appreciate that. All right, let's go to Region 5 South. Stations in Region 5 South, please come now.
5: 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Colin in Brookfield. No traffic.
6: This is... Kilo 1 Victor Golf, Jeff in Newtown, battery power, no traffic, New Milford repeater.
7: Bravo 1, Lima Victor Whiskey, Leslie in Newtown, HT, no traffic.

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Nothing heard. 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Please come now.

0: Nothing heard. Okay, announcements, announcements. K1XFC, you have announcements, please come now.
1: WA1SFH, K1XFC, thank you, Douglas. Thanks for being net control this evening. I sent out a message via the announce group.

0: past week about the Connecticut CERT Day. It's an annual training program for CERT folks across the state. Thanks, Sam, W1SMF, for helping to include Aries. We will have a table and a display in the exhibition area. I'll be doing an overview of Aries for the CERT folks in the afternoon. Pretty varied day of sessions. All Aries members are welcome to attend. You do have to register. June 13th is the day at Central Connecticut State University. I included details in the attachment, and hopefully we'll spread the Aries word to CERT folks across Connecticut. K1XFC, back to net.
1: K1XFC, this is WA1SFH. Thank you very much, Phil. Appreciate that. All right, let's see. Looking at the calendar, this coming Saturday, May 16, is the Goshen Ham Fest at the Goshen Fairgrounds, and that's always a lot of fun to go to. So I'll be there, and I hope to see a bunch of you folks there as well. We'll be able to sign off on your progress in your Aries task books and have a great time up there at the same time. So any additional questions or comments for the good of the good of the net, please call now.
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1: That copies W1PAI. Thank you, Roger. And K1EIC, go ahead.
2: Thank you. You had a station in Monroe, W1. I don't know, but you might pick that station up. Just some observations. KC1EEQ, your audio was the best I've heard. Good signal here tonight. Mike, W8ZY. Somehow the repeater is... something is bringing down your audio, so your audio level was real low, but it sure was good to hear you. Good net, Douglas, thank you. Great, and that's all for me tonight. But just I figured while I was listening, we're all here to train, and the purpose of the net is to do the testing of radios, and just thought I would... give you my observation. K1EIC.
1: 1EIC, WA1SFH. All feedback is greatly appreciated. Thank you, Betsy. The Monroe station, I thought I had you. Was that W1PLH?
4: Yeah, I'm sorry. I jumped in at the wrong point of the check-ins. I misheard you. So this W1PLH, Monroe, in Region 1.
1: Roger, roger. No harm, no foul. Let's see. What other good news? Well, we do have a DMR net at 8:30 tonight on the Connecticut Aries DMR network. And for those of you who are DMR equipped, please join us there. Look forward to hearing you join us at that point as well. So with that said, I'd like to thank everyone for checking in tonight. And we'll do it again same time next week. This is WA1SFH closing net at this time. Please allow a few moments for the control operators to disconnect from the repeater system. This is WA1SFH, saying 73 and good night.
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2: Roger had a comment.
1: K1PAI, you have a comment.
3: My comment was I was checking in, and I guess you got my call right. You gave me a W. It's K1PAI. WA1SFH, K1PAI.
1: K1 PAI, roger. Got that fixed. At least I got KA1 WPM right this time. Ha ha! Have a good night, WA1 SSH.
2: Okay, roger. He called me Kilo Charlie 1EIC. Have a good night, folks. K1EIC. I don't mind.
1: Bugs are working. WA1 SSH is clear.
2: Hi, Mike. Your audio's way down. How are you?
5: I changed to a different radio. I'm going to have to work on this. The radio that I normally use here in the shack for VHF and UHF apparently has developed idiosyncrasy, but I swapped over to one of my ICOM mobiles, and I think I'm going to have to tune on it a little bit.
2: If you changed radios, the two radios are the same. I'm not sure it's the radio. So how are you enjoying retirement?

0: NCO, stand by. PAI, how you doing, Roger?
1: K1EIC, K1PAI, well, not bad. Recovering from a broken ankle the end of March, so making progress with that. And Deb's had a cold for 3 weeks and still coughing, but we'll make it.
0: We're sorry to hear about the broken ankle. I had a cold. They treated me for pneumonia. I didn't really go full pneumonia, but there was some noise in the lungs, so she gave me an antibiotic, and I'm sure that sped up the recovery because this cold that's going around, the coughing is awful. I'm so sorry, and I don't know how you broke your ankle. Did you fall?
1: You really want to know? I was on an HF net on 75 meters, and one of my cats was in the room. I was running the net, and the cat started meowing. I went to grab the cat. I slipped, landed on my knee. The knee was okay, but that's how the ankle got broke, trying to get a cat out of the room.
0: Now, that's a labor of love. Try to get the cat out of the room to be more professional on an HF net. That's one for QST. That's one for strays.
2: He keeps that up, he's going to get as accident prone as me.
0: Honest to God. Yeah, that's a good one, Roger.
1: It is. That's the second time on that ankle. I broke it 20 years ago.
0: I think he deserves a plaque for, what? For attempting to, we could make something up that's good. For low interference in the radio room. While running a net or something.
1: My award would be just getting better. I had to wear a boot for a while. Now I'm just wearing an air cast. I'll go back Friday and maybe he'll say no more air cast.
0: So now it's therapy, right?
1: No. I mean, I'm up and down the stairs. I'm back to using the treadmill, so I'm doing fine.
0: Bless you. That's phenomenal. With a broken ankle, you use the treadmill?

0: me off the walking boot and put me on this Aircast, I started the treadmill again, so I've been doing that for 10 days. I'm not sure I should. I'll find out when I see him on Friday.
1: Be careful. Let me just see. WHCY, are you back? Not there. Once in a while, I miss everybody. I have to sit and say hello and chat. I should think about the Goshen Hemfest. That's always a good time, and I'll tell you, their egg sandwiches are to die for.
0: If you like eggs.
1: I do. I'm looking for KB1QQI. Paul, are you around? I have to tease Paul. Years ago, there was a picnic. He made the best chicken. And I wanted to ask him if he still cooks that chicken. It was outstanding.
0: Late to the net. I don't know if he checked in tonight.
1: He did. He did. It's hard to catch people because you're on the net. Someday I'm going to have to go lift words, break protocol or something, or tell them to wait for me. Or maybe email them. But this chicken was really neat. And I'm trying to think. We all were around the table. It was a lot of fun. I don't know what group it was. It was, maybe it was Gnarl. It might have been the Gnarl picnic. You know, I think it might have been. I'm not sure. We were all around a table, and he was sitting, I think, across from me. We just had just a neat group. We had so much fun that day. You know, the weather was nice, and I don't know, it was a lot of fun.
0: K1EIC, K1PAI, one of those treasured memories. You'll probably remember that 10 years from now.
1: K1EIC. Yeah, a lot of things from my SM days, you know, because I got to go around. So there are a lot of, and I remembered K1DJB from North Haven. It was nice to hear Dan. Just a lot of just things like I haven't thought about in a long time because, you know, you're doing other stuff. And, boy, the memory comes back, and it's so fun. Those were fun years. We had a good time, I think.
0: About taking, I took the novice test in June of 60 at Oak Hill. That's 66 years ago.
1: We were all together. Okay, I didn't know you took the... Okay, yeah, sure, you would have taken the novice test up there. I guess we... we were licensed... Wow, you were licensed soon after us. Because we were licensed in 58. I think we took it in December of 57. Wait a minute. Yeah. Because one of the local hams on a Sunday afternoon, who was an expert at CW, came over, and I remember Barb took the novice test for her. She sat in the living room, and Earl gave her test. I went away. I wasn't anywhere around. We were, you know, pretty young, so we were pretty nervous. And then it was my turn. Yeah, I remember those days.
0: Well, I think when we took our test, the FCC actually came down and administered the test, maybe on a Saturday morning.
1: No, Barb and I arranged with, that was your general, not the novice. They came down to give the generals. They were in Hartford twice a year. They were in Hartford in March and in September. And probably through ARL, through Perry Williams. He was wonderful. And we got, they were willing to come out. And every March for a while, you know, they would come. And then we had some of the faculty reading those exams to you guys. And that's how the general exams were given. Because the novice, you took by mail.
0: K1EIC, K1PAI. Well, you know, there's been so much time that's passed. I maybe got the facts wrong, but I'm pretty sure I didn't take it by mail. I remember taking it at Oak Hill. The conditional, or the general, I took by mail, and it was administered by W1NED in New Britain. I know that.
1: Okay. All right. Well, maybe you took the... I mean, maybe somebody gave you the novice test when the FCC happened to be there. Maybe they did that then. I don't quite know. I know in general that's what we did. For most of the folks, I think your dad was a ham, so I'm not sure just how... I saw Peter, you know, the Cheshire Lions Club had the dinner, as they do every year, and K1PXE came, so it was fun to see him, and Eileen Pleva, and I saw, of course, Ann was there, and some, let's see, who else that you would know, I don't know, but anyway, it was fun to see some of the folks. We had a nice dinner.
0: The last time I saw Pete was about 5 years ago. I think it was when I was buying a Kenwood TS-2000, and Pete had one. So Depp drove me down, and we had a nice visit with him. But that's got to be pre-COVID.
1: This is K1EIC. That's fine, yeah. Well, I got him to join ACB of Connecticut, so I got to call him and get his info. I'm treasurer, so I've got to, since I took his money, I got to fill out the application and get his membership in. But it was fun to see Peter, and he's pretty good. He's got some issues with his eye, I think, but he's doing good. His friend Ann, who doesn't live far. Ann runs that talking book thing out of Connecticut. She's used to run Recording for the Blind out of New Haven and Fortunato. So it was fun to see the two of them. Barb got a group together. So we really had a nice table of people we knew, you know what I mean?

0: K1EIC, K1PAI. Well, that makes the event much more pleasurable if you get people that can converse and, you know, get into things. All right, I'm going to run upstairs here. But nice to talk. We haven't spoken in a while, so all is well, you know. I'm working on, what is it, number 80 this year? I never thought. K1EIC, K1PAI.
1: Yes, Roger. The twins are 80, and we had our open house, you know, party in September. My nephew came down. I had a few events. I tried to plan. I had a very nice dinner party at my home the night before and invited people my nephew hasn't seen in a long time and who we would enjoy, and, of course, we enjoy. And then we had, about 25 or 30 people come by in the afternoon on the actual day. And we had some hors d'oeuvres and coffee and cake and, of course, some plenty of wine. And then we went out to a very nice restaurant for dinner and had a good day. So just don't worry about it. Have a good day. Celebrate to the end. K1PAI, K1EIC, 7388.
0: Well, it's almost a year away. I mean, it was 3 weeks ago. So, got almost a year to work on something. I think my sister, who lives in Wisconsin, wants to do a party, so we'll see how it goes. Give my best to Barb, and we'll chat. K1EIC, K1PAI, clear.
1: Oh, that can great. Okay, so next year, I know, we had time to plan. We were just, what do we do? What do we want to do? Do we want to go on a trip, or do we want to do a party? And you go through all of that. Oh, party. Well, yeah. Enjoy. K1PAI, best to Deb. K1EIC, clear. Good night.
0: K1XFC, thank you both for the history. Very interesting. Good evening, both.
1: K1EIC, really? Which history did I... Oh, you mean about the licensing and stuff?
0: Yeah, very interesting.
1: Well, you see, Barb and I, once we were licensed, we ran a ham club. We were in high school, and we got, at Oak Hill, we got antennas up. The administration, they put some very nice antennas up. And we had a room in the basement of one of the dorms. We had our room, little room to ourselves, and we had equipment there. My local radio club was very helpful in helping us out. The call at that time was K1 Quebec Charlie Kilo. And, you know, before the club, we would run classes. And we did the novice, and we'd had an oscillator. We had a club advisor. The advisor was the husband of one of the staff members, who was a ham. He's great. Guy. And I used to, even then, I guess I must have known I was going to teach, because I wrote a test that was harder than any test they were going to get. And if they passed that test, then I used to tell them they were ready. So then we did the general somehow. That's what we did. And we went through the book. We also had a magazine at that time, written, edited by, and this is a name you want to look up, because his name was Bob Gunderson. His call was W2 Juliet India Oscar. Bob never had a college degree. He never went to, he went to high school. He worked at the New York Institute for the Education of the Blind. He was totally blind himself. He figured out how to create, and you can look it up in QST. There are articles way back written by him on audio meters. He went before the FCC to demonstrate equipment so that blind people could get first-class radio telephone licenses, because the FCC didn't want that. Told them that they were not a bunch of social, social workers, that if these people were qualified, that they must have that license. And he actually went down and demonstrated the audio equipment to explain how these people would do all the testing, because it wasn't, when you went on the air, you had to tune your radio. Okay, so anyway, he wrote a magazine. It was called the Braille Technical Press. And we also had a license manual. We had, when Barb and I took the test, and Roger and others, we had to memorize the description of the circuits. So we had to talk about the block diagram of a receiver, and we had to tell the examiner what went where. So, in other words, on the other test, you'd have a diagram and you had to fill in the parts. So what they let us do is simply describe the circuit, and it would be up to the examiner as to whether we knew the circuit well enough to mark that question correct. Today, those people don't have to do those things anymore, but we did. Well, that's the history. Then we had that general test exam, and the FCC came to Hartford because, you know, everybody went either to Boston or New York, and they came to Hartford in September and March. And, you know, even as kids, we were calling ARL all the time. We'd get permission to use the phone, and Perry Williams was a scout leader, so he was always big on kids and what to do. And we arranged for the FCC to come, and they were happy to come because they were in Hartford anyway. And when they were finished doing the, they come in the afternoon after our school, so around 3 o'clock. We had a few faculty, so each of our students would be in a separate room with a reader. And those exams would be graded, and the FCC was there to certify. And I know one of the FCC guys was one of the readers too. They were working, you know, they didn't just sit there, they read. So it was an exciting time, and Barb and I got 19 operators licensed. No, let's see. What do I remember about 12 of the 19? I'm not sure whether 12 were licensed or 19 were licensed and 12 are still on the, I'm not sure, but I remember something about 12 out of 19, but 19 licensed anyway. K1STM was one of them. She used to have KA1 Juliet Alpha November. And another call, too, because she was K1JA, and I'm not sure. So that's the story. K1XFC, K1EIC.

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1: Good evening, KB1AZ. How are you?
0: Just talk to myself. Good night.
1: Have a good evening. I thought it was pretty interesting sitting here listening to. So have a great evening, KB1AZ.
0: That's what we did when we were kids. That's what was a big thing. We had, like I say, we had a radio club, and then at open house, when we had an open house, we, you know, they had a whole big open house at the school once a year. So the public would come in, and we would all be demonstrating different aspects of how we do stuff. Nurses would come over, and, oh, be a big public. Of course, we had our ham station out on the, you know, demonstration, too. So it was fun. A lot of fun. I think Milt Chafee gave us a, oh, yeah, he gave us our club, ARRL, Club Affiliation Charter. He was director then. Yep. Oh, cool. Thank you for listening. KB1AEV, K1EIC, clear.
2: KB1XFC, thank you, Betsy. I just had to get on the DMR net and give my announcement, but I was listening. Thanks very much.
1: 7-3, have a good evening. If you want to even shut down a mention, I think I'm going to go get a good night's sleep. I'm pretty beat up. Good night. If you want to even good hear from you.
0: Okay, Dana and Phil, I'm glad you got all my story here, because those were fun days. Now, we used to go to the Ham Fest in Swampscott. Oh, man, did we have, and we had one in New London, too, that we used to, that was on, it was at the Crocker House. That was a good Ham Fest. Robert York Chapman, W1QV, was director then, and he was chair of that Ham Fest, and that went on every year, and I'll tell you, Robert York was a real politician. He listened on the air. He knew what was going on. He was in Connecticut phone net every night. He was on a big signal, and he was a good director, as was Milt. And Milt is Roger's father-in-law. So K1XFC, KB1AEV, K1EIC, 7-3.
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1: Good morning, Rob. Yeah, I'm making coffee. I'll be right back. The B-Way-1 VRP.
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0: WA1BRP.
1: No, good morning, Rick. Did you have a nice weekend? Back to you.
0: Yeah, it was okay, I guess. You know, nothing special or anything. I wanted to go to the cemetery in New Britain on the bike, but, you know, with that sort of rain in the afternoon, early afternoon, I probably would have got caught in rain, so. I don't think today didn't look too bad, though. I'll take another look, though. And how about you? Anything exciting?
1: I had a competition on Saturday and Sunday. Spent it with my my girlfriend. We did a bunch of different things, and ended up over her her grandmother's house for Mother's Day, which is good because, you know, my mom's been gone now, and gave me something to do instead of being moping around. So it was a good thing. But, you know, weather held out Saturday. I thought it was going to rain, but it held off and didn't rain till after everything was over with, which is a good thing. I did not do very well. I was trying to go too fast. Like, you know, I get this mindset sometimes where I'm trying to race much faster than I can perform. So I get into that mentality. Although I started a new, well, started working in a new division recently. I did a little bit when I first started playing with this, and I kind of put it down and concentrated on something else, but I started the new division back up, and I did some decent progress with that division, so that was a positive thing. That's about it. Didn't get much sleep last night, you know, about 4 hours, and hopefully I can make up for some tonight. Get to bed early, although I still have quite a bit to do. This is N1 QKW Mobile, 52 degrees. Back to you, Rick.
0: Yeah, I didn't get much sleep last night either. Woke up a couple times. Well, one time I had to hit the head, and then back to sleep, woke up again, and like, oh man, come on. Rolled back over and fell back to sleep. It wasn't a real restful sleep, though.
1: Yeah, same here. I played pickleball in the morning, and, you know, I'm not used to that kind of activity. So my legs were... We're definitely screaming at me, and of course, in the middle of the night, because I had all that activity, my legs were sore, so every time I moved, you know, kind of woke me up, so. Yeah, it is what it is. I did it. Fun, and paid the price, and kind of woke me up while I was trying to sleep. What can you do? This is N1 QKW.
0: Times now, and I had to redo the fingerprints for the carry permit, so I went and did that. Now I'm just waiting for the call from Hartford, the detective, and when she calls me, then go back over there, pick up the local, and then I guess Andrew's going to get me to the state office in Middletown, get that all squared away. Man, it's been a long process with that.
1: I've heard some people it goes really, really smooth and relatively quick and pain-free, and other people there's issues with that. They kick it back. It's going to kind of go back and forth a little bit here and there. But, at least you're going through the process. Good thing.
0: Yeah, true. You going to stop for coffee today?
1: Yeah, I was just looking at the clock, and I think that's enough time. I'm just going to see what it looks like when I get there. There's a lot of people at the kiosk. I think I might skip it, but I'm going to try. We'll see what happens.
0: Isn't there another one that you go by on your trip, or is that the only one that you see?
1: I go by that has a drive-through. The other two I do basically kind of go by. You know, I got to stop and get out of the car and go inside, which is conducive to me getting to work on time, so I tend to skip those. I've done them in the past. I had plenty of time, but morning I have time, but I don't think I have that kind of time.
0: Okay. I understand, yeah. Well, as far as playing radio, I did the 2-meter sideband over the weekend, and yesterday did the 10-meter net. And yesterday I watched the NASCAR race from Watkins Glen. The guy there for now, he did okay. But no great finishes or anything. And, yeah, I'm not a big fan of the road course type racing. You know, I like the big ovals and the fast ones, like at Talladega. Man, they go so fast. You know, they're pushing that 200-mile-an-hour mark. And, I've seen some multi car crashes. It's like, wow. They're just getting banged up, and, you know, some of them get pretty much totaled out, and that's a real mess. Kind of like 84 and 91.
1: Yeah, and just as fast. And the kiosk seemed to be enough people that decided that I'm going to skip out and just go straight to work and get there on time. So no coffee this morning. So we'll have a moment of silence for me. Back to you.
0: That sucks. Oh, well. Yeah, it's too bad there wasn't another one with the drive-through. I thought they all had drive-throughs, but I guess it depends on the building they're in. You know, can they have that? Can't you call in ahead of time? And it's ready. All you got to do is, you know, just go in and grab it.
1: I mean, they do the online orders, and, you know, I could go through that motion, but, you know, I'm driving, so it's kind of hard for me to get on my phone and place the order and such, so I'll skip out. It's okay. I will survive. It will not be end of the world for me. I'll get calories a different way. You know, we've got a little food kiosk there. I can get some cereal, and if I want to make coffee, I can make coffee, too. This is N1QKW Mobile. Back to you.
0: WA1VRP. Yep. So, at least you can get coffee somewhere, you know. I know it's not as good as at work as it is getting at places, but yeah. I was going to say something else now. Well, this coming Saturday, I'll be taking the bike to East Hartford again, because I went a couple weeks back just to see where the park is and get the lay of the land. You know, kind of lock the bike up and whatnot, because granddaughter is, you know, play softball. And this is the one time they're going to be in my area, so it's like 4 miles from here, 4.1, I think. And I just go over the Charter Oak Bridge and that pathway, and it dumps me right down into East Hartford. It's over by Pratt, so that's where I'll be going Saturday morning early.
1: Yes, I remember you telling me you did the reconnaissance run to get a rough idea. And it didn't go well. I guess a couple of places got you messed up and you had to retrack things. So hopefully this go around it'll be much smoother.
0: Yeah, I just got to remember the turns they take when I get over the bridge. Is getting to that, to where the pathway is on the bridge, is cake. You know, I've done it before. And I, you know, I'm in that same area where it is many times on the rides. So, yeah, I just got to remember the turns I take. There is an app I can put on. Well, no, it's not. No, that really wouldn't help any. I'll just try it. You know, remember the turns I take. And maybe a street or two. And I should be okay. But, yeah, I'm looking forward to it. Because, you know, most of the time they're like in the Bristol area. So, maybe too much for my son to come get me, go back to Bristol, bring me back home, go back there for, you know, nah, too much. I wouldn't even ask.
1: Yeah, I mean, usually that stuff starts early in the morning. It's kind of hard to be going back and forth, so I understand. It'll be good for you to get out there. Hopefully the weather's good. This is L1QKW. Back to you.
0: Now, I did look, I think it was just yesterday or a day before, and originally when I looked, it's a 30% chance of rain, but now when I looked over the weekend, say the high is 71 and no rain, so that'll be perfect. I've gone out when it's like 65, well, actually 63. Just wear a light jacket and it's more like a sweater kind of a thing, but it's very thin. It just covers the arms up good enough. So, yeah, should be good.
1: Well, that's good to hear. Sounds like you got everything covered. It's awesome. Any big plans for today? You doing? Did you stop doing the exercise bike, or are you still doing the exercise bike a couple times a week?
0: I stopped doing that. You know, once I start on the bike, then I was just trying to pick up some slack, trying to strengthen my legs a little more. So, yeah, man, all done. And, yeah, I know, I'm sorry I haven't been here much. I don't know, I find myself in this rut that I stay up late, and then I can't get up on time. But even yesterday, I went a little bit late, but I did wake up on time this time, so it's what it is, I guess.
1: Oh, Rick, you don't have to apologize. I'm not hurt or anything. I understand, you know, you got your schedule, No big deal. You know, some mornings the repeater's quiet, and other mornings it's not. It is what it is. Can't get upset over it. Just what life brings you, you deal with it. So don't worry about it.
0: Getting on here in the morning, so you know, I catch the second commute. I've been in here what, like morning crew, like what, 5 years now? Because I've been here almost three. Next month I've been here 3 years already. Doesn't even seem like it.
1: Yeah, I'm trying to remember, don't even remember when we switched over to this repeater, what year that was, and how much we were on the other one. I don't recall. It's kind of a blur.
0: No, not really, no. When I first came here, we were still on the other one. So, I'd say within the past 3 years that they made the switch. Probably a couple of, well, at least 2 years, I'd say.
1: Yeah, like I said, I don't really remember. I wasn't in track of the timeline. Which is something I'm bad at doing. Some people are really good at following the chronological order of the way things occur, and I'm kind of oblivious to it sometimes. But it is what it is. At least we're having fun. Dana's got a good machine. I just tend to be on the fringes of it sometimes. Now I'm getting down closer to work, and a little bit noisier down this way, but it usually gets a little better once I get closer to work. And I probably got enough time for one more go-around, Rick. Back to you. This is N1QKW Mobile, 50 degrees in Essex, Connecticut.
2: Okay, Z1VUB.
0: Okay, I think it was K1PUP, I think. I'm sorry, I didn't get it at all. Okay, Rob. You're getting close. I'll turn it over to the other station quick.
2: Good morning, KC1VUB. The name is Bill. Just wanted to say good morning and good morning, Andrew.
1: Good morning, Bill. I think we've talked before. Name here is Bob Romeo Oscar Bravo. Call signs November 1, Quebec Kilo Whiskey. Currently mobile in Essex. I'm going to be, this is my last transmission because I'm just about to pull in the parking lot, so please don't take it personal. I have to go to work. It's not because we put on the repeater. We have a good day today. Hope you can get out there, get some fresh air. I don't know what the day brings. I didn't look at the weather, but it looks like it was wet out this morning, but it's clearing up. I don't know. I could be wrong. So, gentlemen, have a wonderful Monday, and maybe I'll catch you on the other side. 3, Rick, I'm passing over your direction. You guys have a good day. This is N1QKW. I'm going to be clear and going QRT.
0: Okay, Rob. Have a good day in there. No issues or problems. and we'll hope to catch you tomorrow. WA1VRP. Billy, it's just you and me now. Oh, I haven't been in here in a while. I get into, like I was telling Rob, into a rut where I was staying up late and I just wouldn't wake up on time. I've been able to catch this second round, though, in the morning crew. I think it's been, week, 10 days since I've been in here this early.
2: Well, I know how that feels. Technically, I'm retired, but in the summer, I work part-time driving a triaxle for a paving company. So, been getting up early again, but I listen to you. I listen to the whole gang a lot. I'm not much for stepping in there, but anyway, you know what? You want to relax, sleep late, you earned it. Okay, I'm gonna have to back out of here myself. I'm at my work. So good morning. Hope you have a good rest of your day, and I'm sure I'll catch you in here again. KC1VUP, 73.
0: Okay. Have a good day at the workplace. And I'm sure we'll catch you again. WA1VRP.

0: Good morning, Andrew. WA1VRP.
1: Good morning, Rick. Good to be here this morning. Just left the house, going to grab a cup of coffee and back home, but then meet up with Alfredo. Shot him a text yesterday, and gonna meet up with him quickly before he hits the road. See what's up. See what's going on.
0: Okay. Yeah, I talked to Rob this morning on his way in. I was making coffee when he got on. So, talked a little bit. Then Bill came in there. KC1PUP? So, yeah, he came in very briefly. Then he got to work too, so. And I've just been sitting here listening.
1: Yeah, I think Bill said he got himself a part-time job where he helps out summertime. So, VUP, yeah, KC1VUP out of Glastonbury. So, good to hear he's out there. He's coming back in here, so it's nice. And Rob mentioned how he did in the competition over the weekend at all.
0: I think he said not so good. He was trying to go faster and it just messed him up.
1: Yeah, well, I'll tell you what, he's consistently going out there and doing that. It's kind of like, I like to hang glide. It's like every weekend, go hang gliding, hang gliding, hang gliding. It's like, man, eventually you run out of time going hang gliding, kind of gets old, but glad he still enjoys it, and even though he does good or bad, he's looking, he's going back and tries doing some more. So, tell you what, got to put a lot of rounds down range. Keeps definitely current, so that's nice. How's, did you get out on the FT8 over the weekend, anything?
0: No, I turned it on once, I couldn't hear anything on 10, so I just turned it back off. Well, I could hear stuff, but it was so faint. I didn't even bother. Except for the 2 meter sideband group. Then the Sunday morning that I did get on that. And a few of us in there.
1: Well, I totally forgot about the 10-meter sideband. Now, I got into the car just after, like, 9 o'clock or so, and I listened. And I'm like, well, I didn't hear anyone on 2-meter. So, yeah, I should have got on 10-meter in the car. I had the stick with me. I had a hamstick mag mount, but, completely forgot about it. So, hopefully there's a good turnout in both locations.
0: I think it was Greg, Bob, Ron. I think RJ was there, before I got on. Trying to get on there till a few minutes after 9, so they were already going.
1: Yeah, well, that's good. But Rick, I'm going to jump out of here. Do a turn on red, where I usually never do a turn on red, so I'll catch you here in the second half here. Just a quick meet-up with Fredo. I know he's got to hit the road. So, yeah, he's in the parking lot. No antennas on that car. What a shame. All right, I'll talk to you. Talk to you in a few minutes. And one, while out.
0: Okay, WA1VRP.

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0: Oh, look at that. See what you started, Andrew? Good morning, all. And go ahead, Andrew.
3: Try to give him money for stuff, and he said, don't. So, they did ask about you, Rick. He's like, is Rick on the bike? I'm like, yes, he is. Told him about your incident last week, where it took you a minute to get out to the other side of the river, and it took you more than, you know, a couple hours to make your way back. But that's it here. Just got a cup of coffee with Alfredo at Starbucks. Nothing new on his side. He's just not in the mood to get on the radio. I said, dude, man, get EchoLink for the car. Get on for the morning commute. Your wife doesn't need to know about that. And at least get motivated to maybe get on there. So he didn't have it on his phone. I was trying to get him onto it now. But maybe I can get him to download it. And maybe he'll get on there. But hope everyone's doing well. Gloomy out here today. 53 degrees in Berlin. And with that, over to Rick. Good morning again.
0: Yeah, I double with you, Andrew, there a little bit. Anyway, yeah, good morning, all. And over to Stephen. AB1DQ. WA1VRP.
1: Top of the day all around.
4: It's your pitch.
1: Well, good you saw Alfredo there for a minute or two.
4: Hey, next
1: hopefully he does get on.

0: Good morning, Steve. I forgot to tell you, I wasn't going to work Friday, so that was my fault, if you're looking for me. And it's great you got a chance to meet up with Alfredo. That's good. I texted him last week. Check in, see how he's doing. Got Andrew.
1: Yeah, I shot him a text yesterday. So he got rid of his antenna. So I was like, dude, I'll take it off your hands. I was like, I'll pay you for it. So, which was the 2 meter, 70 centimeter for the outside. I got one. But anybody wants one, I got one for you, a free one. Yeah, he gave me back. I gave him a choke a while back. So he gave me that. And then today he gave me a coax noise filter. That's another thing that he put on top of his 710 before, kind of like a little cup, so the sound can kind of travel towards you instead of like going all over the car. So I threw that on the 857 right now, so it sounds a little bit better. So yeah, got to see him quickly. He looks like he's okay. He's just not into radio right now with everything that's going on. He didn't say much, which is fine. Expect him to say much, but I'm gonna try to get him back into it. And I told him he did keep his 891, his battery box, a couple antennas, so he didn't get rid of everything, just got rid of stuff that the wife that he had set up in his basement that the wife could see, and everything else he got rid of or sold off and stuff. So I said, well, that's why you need EchoLink. Well, you can't see what you have there, it's on your phone. You turn that on when you want to, and you can still get on. So we shall see. But, yeah, cold start this morning, 53 degrees and cloudy. And I like that video posted, Brad, about the cats and then the shenanigans at 5 o'clock in the morning until it flips over and he can't play with his tail anymore. Pretty good. And, Rick, over to you.
2: Yeah, but, I mean, doesn't Dana have to add him first? You may not be able to just get on there. I don't think it's set up that way. But, yeah, maybe you can. Go ahead, Steve.
3: I believe you are correct, but maybe he's been on before. I don't know. Brad, yeah, we were looking for you, for sure. So I guess, Rick, I guess we don't have to send him the written warning. We'll let it go this time. I think that's what we were about to do, but we won't do it.
4: Jeez, you are on vacation on Friday and you're still going to bust his chops. Can't be 180.
3: I was here.
1: He wasn't here on Thursday.
4: I know, I'm just having some fun. And Rick, you're correct. It's got to be added.
2: I thought so.
4: Good morning, all. I got to finish my morning routine here. It's going to get crazy at my house for the next, 4 days, 5 days. Got relatives coming in from out of town for funeral service. Then a neighbor passed away over the weekend. A couple of their people are staying here, too, so I got to get my act together here and get things cleaned up a little bit. But I'll be back, guys. Good morning. KB1AEV.
2: Hey, Dana. Good morning.
3: Good morning, Dana. KB1BQ, downtown.
0: Yeah, good morning, Dan. And, Steve, your scanner is echoing my scanner. It's kind of funny. Hearing the same thing. Hopefully you're still liking that thing. Go ahead, Andrew.
1: Yeah, Yeah, good morning, Dan. And, yeah, I don't know if Alfredo's going to jump on Echolink, but if he does, I'm sure he'll text me and say, hey, I can't get in. So I'll shoot Dan a text. But I don't know if he's going to get in there. I'm like, he's looking at his phone, and I don't think he's, I really don't think he's going to do it. But, well, busy house at the Dana residence. And sorry about your neighbor and everything else going on there. So, yeah, you're definitely going to be busy this week with everything else there. And, I got nothing to add here. Weekend was busy with kids. Weekend will be busy with, I'm going to volunteer with my kids. They got a bottle drive at the high school Saturday, so do that from 10:30 till 3 o'clock, so it'll be a busy day getting that out of the way and doing a couple other things. But, yeah, Steve was out last week sometime. I didn't know about it. He never told me about it, so yeah, don't feel bad about taking a day off and not telling Steve, because, you know, he just calls out or just stays off the air and never mentions it to anybody, and it's okay when he does it.
3: You just never mind. I was here every day last week. I didn't take any days off.
2: Wow, it's rough in here this morning.
0: Yeah, it's Monday morning, you know. Wow. Well, I don't know. There was a day recently where Steve was MIA. So, I don't know what that was all about, but you're right. You're absolutely right. Well, I had a pretty busy weekend. Built a big garden box, raised garden box, and went and got a yard and a half of compost. So, that was fun. Split some wood, that sort of thing. So, didn't really have a day to relax. KP1SUP Mobile Glastonbury, go ahead and answer.
1: Well, I saw the first stupid goof of the morning here, people driving a van, one of those vans, you know, to take passengers in, backing out of a spot. And all of a sudden, someone else is in a bigger hurry to get in the parking spot so they can get their cup of coffee. Almost like, you know, pretty much cut off this van here. Right as they're backing up, they're almost completely backed out. Someone had to sneak into a spot here. So the stupid ball moves already taking place this morning. And this was in the parking lot. This was a near miss. So watch the drivers out there. Holy cow. Just saw a van go by. He had a big solar panel on the side of it and some antenna. Whip on the top of the back of his van. So, I don't know what's going on with this guy here, but that was interesting. Never seen that before.
2: Solar panel on the van? Different. I've seen it with the big antennas. Gonna put the big coils on there. A lot of guys that had bands, they did that. They'd have one or two. I saw one time back in the CB days, had three.
0: Well, Andrew, did you see the stupid driver that I encountered? I sent you a video of it. I don't think I ever got a response, though. They're out there.
1: Yeah, Brad, I'll take a look here again. I'm sending Alfredo a quick text here, so I will take a look. Maybe I did, maybe I didn't. I don't know. I'll have to take a look at my stuff from you.

0: And Brad, yes, to answer your question, so far so good on the 100. I don't know if you listen to, I just usually lock it on H. The troop H for the ride, since that's where I am. I think you listen to even more on your way in.
1: I have the 100 and the 200.
2: I got my own thing kind of programmed in here. So I got H and K, the hotline, which you should have in there too, and then a couple of fire channels out towards my way. If you can, I would set your own talk group scan list thing up. Go ahead, Andrew.
3: Wow, Brad, that was just recent. Holy mackerel, what the heck? Was this, almost looks like East Hartford, but it's not. You're just pulling, what, into the yard? The person went right around you and blew right in and hit you? How'd that go?
2: I'll take it real quick. That was in Hartford, of all places. I mean, we should know Hartford's the best place to drive in Connecticut. Yeah, I was making a left-hand turn, and the person behind me said, this guy is going too slow, and decided to pass me as I was mid-turn. And, well, I pushed her off the road. Almost into the telephone pole, if you saw. Steve, Rick, I'll send you guys a video. It's pretty good.
0: Yeah, I was just going to say, that's something I should have gotten immediately. I'm not sure why I'm last on the list now.

0: Tell you what, Brad, Brad, since you're driving there, I'll send it to both Rick and Steve.
1: Miles an hour, just so you know.
2: Excellent. Very good. Very proud of you. Make sure you remember safety first. And never mind the other fools out there doing 80, 90, 100 miles an hour. Stay safe.

Yeah, good morning, Mike. N1YLO in Berlin. 53 degrees, 0 miles an hour in the parking lot. And Brad, I'm quite shocked at that video. And Paul didn't have much on it, but yeah, would have caused a dent or two. But regardless, they had a dent and they just kept on going. What the heck? Must have been the stolen or someone in a hurry to get somewhere that just did not care. That was great. That's crazy. And I'll send it over. I'll send it back to Rick. But is that the GPS, the company GPS, or is that your GPS in that truck? And with that, over to Mr. Rick, N1YLO in the group.

0: some individuals have no concept of safety and don't value life, even their own.
1: I think this ought to be sent to the safety officer and get his review about it.
2: Did that guy ever stop, Brad? It looked like he didn't. He just left, did he?
1: No, they left. They're like, no, they don't got time for that. Took off. Surprisingly, the plate came back, and it was actually not stolen. And they showed up to her house, and at first said, well, the truck hit me and left. Well, it quickly sounded stupid, so she said that she was late and had to go home. So yeah, and Andrew, no, that's mine. I'll sometimes run mine in the truck. But Mike, I'm gonna send you the video. You can take a look at it. Someone tried to pass me as I was making a turn last week. Go ahead, Andrew.
3: Yeah, no, it's some horrible stuff. And I'm glad you got the you're able to get the plate somehow. That car just was not stopping and just missed that pole. But I was shocked that, you know, they sped up and just, you know, drove away. Like nothing ever happened. Crazy. And yeah, a lot of stupid out there. Mike, you already saw my stupid one is here this morning. Person's in a bigger hurry to get in a parking spot so they can park and get the coffee, where they cut off a van that was already backing out, that was almost completely backed out, but they still have to sneak in, and the van stopped just in time. So that would have been a nice hit. Yeah, it would have been an eyewitness to her stupidity just to get her a cup of coffee. So, but anyhow, over to Rick.
1: Andrew, can you send that video to Mike? I don't have Mike's number.
3: Yeah, I was going to ask you. So, yeah, I'll do it right now.
4: Yeah. Man, there is so much SOS out there. Stuck on stupid. Yes, I miss driving sometimes, but I see all this stuff and hear about it. Like, yeah, I'm much better off.
0: Yeah, first, that's a good way to put it. Stuck on stupid. There's other ways, but we're not allowed to say them out loud. Yeah. But, yeah, there's going to be stupid things going on even around here. You know, people try to turn in driveways and close the tailgate. They're trying to turn in the driveway and the car zips around just barely misses an oncoming. Things like that. And video just arrived.
2: And I believe the driver was correct. That was your fault. What are you doing taking a left when they're trying to pass you illegally? Jeez.
1: Mike, when you come back with the review, if you could bump your power up just a tad so you can hear every detail, please.

0: Roger, Perez. Yeah.
1: Okay.
0: As?
1: In a hurry.
0: Yeah.
1: Let's see. Let's start with the fines. 2 points on the license. $5,000 fine. Pay for damages. Impound the car for a month. And 100 hours of community service at a food bank or soup kitchen. Think that'll teach him?
2: Situation there.
3: Well, I know they got a couple tickets. One was a misdemeanor summons. So, yep, they it'll be interesting for them. At least they got them, though. That's all that matters.
4: What kind of damage did you have? Did you have any?
3: I thought I was going to get out and I was going to see just this horrible, catastrophic damage. I got out and there was a scrape on the bumper, some scuffs on the tire, and the lug nuts had pieces of metal from her rear quarter panel on them. And that was it. So, nope, probably won't even get fixed. It'll just stay like that. Her car, well, it might almost be totaled.
0: Yeah. Well, the next insurance bill comes in. Another rude awakening. That car's total. Well, gee. Oh, you still owe 4 years on it? Oh, well. Anyway, Steve, you're on your own this morning. And gentlemen, I have to back out of here. I have an early morning. So we'll catch everyone later. Everybody have a good day. Stay safe. And this is a whacked out world. KB1GWW will be clear on your finals.
4: We'll catch you later, Mike. Have a good one. AB1BQ. Enfield.
2: Yeah, enjoy the early breakfast. WA1VRP. We'll be clear with you.
3: All right, Mike, we'll be clear with you as well. And I'll be clear with everyone else pulling to work here. 73 is KB1SUP. I will be clear. Go ahead, Andrew.
5: Yeah, both Mike and Brad, you guys have fun out there.
6: Yeah,
5: seeing a lot of stupid already here. I want to park a lot. They also use that park lot as a cut-through because they don't want to sit at the light. So one guy cut through. But then I was waiting for a couple of cars to pass. I should have sat there if I knew this guy was doing the same thing. I had to see him doing a cut-through, but I saw him kind of go towards the same direction as the other guy was doing a cut-through. All running late for 7 o'clock with a bunch of other people there as well. So I should have sat there. Pulled out, popped the hood. The guy would have been late to work today. Oh, well. But, wow. There's a couple of us. Now they're back down to three. Steve, how was your weekend? Did you get out to the range yesterday? Well, let's first send it over to Rick.
0: Breakfast. Appointment.
2: All secretive. Go ahead, Steve. WA1VRP.
0: Okay, we'll squeeze in for a moment.
6: Good morning, gentlemen. I'm running really, really late. Anyway, I would just want to jump in and say good morning. I can't stay. And Steve, the answer to your email is I did some research. That radio has been out for about a year, I think, and I can't find anything that was written for flashing like the other radios at this time. But I think they're going to. I think somebody's working on it. Over to you, Steve. AV1BQK1RIK.
4: Roger that. Okay. That would be that would be nice if somebody did that. It'd be even better. But either way, yeah, those are pretty neat. That's cool. I may just have to pick one of those up. I actually have a small, I have that, one of those elk antennas, the handheld antenna. I think Andrew's got one too. I actually have one of those, so that would actually work with that. Short piece of coax, you know? So yeah, no, thanks for the info. You should be, you should have been at work and already had breakfast and punching in by now.
6: Yeah, oddly enough, my alarm wasn't set this morning, and I actually, I can't remember the last time I did this, but I slept till 5:22, and I'm usually up around 4, so not sure what happened. Alarm usually goes off at 5 if I don't wake up without it. So, anyway, see you guys later. K1RIK.
2: Hey, Rick, before you go, if I ordered that Quashang thing, would you be able to set it up?
6: Yes, but before you do that, let me know, because I have to. I don't really need to. I did it to check out different flashing firmwares, and I opted for the better one, and they're both my radios are done already, so we'll talk. K1RIK.
2: Okay, because I'll be in East Hartford on Saturday. All right. We'll talk about it. WA1BRP.
5: What are you just talking about, satellites?
2: No, Andrew, the HTs that are, you can put them on 2-meter sideband. If you program it and set it up right, and I am just totally, like, program set up, you know, stupid. So, yeah, no, that'd be perfect.

0: one of these metal telescopic HT antennas. And I think it's like a 5/8 wave. It's huge. And it'd be perfect. It'd be a great radio to take on the bike.
1: See if I have it. So, Andrew, what he's talking... So there's a couple HTs have come out, and they actually receive sideband, 2 meters. Actually, I think maybe even HF. But they only receive when you buy them. However, there is a flash that you can do that reprograms it on a computer, and it will transmit on sideband as well. So they're 5 watts max. I found one that they make that's 10 watts, but that's what Rick was talking about. There's no one's come out with a flash for that yet to transmit sideband, only receive. So the 5-watt model is it's a Quensheng Chinese radio. I can't think of the model now. VK something, U5 maybe? I'm close. But that's what we were talking about. Rick discovered those and tried it out, and he's got 2 of them working. So, pretty neat. And that's what Rick is dying to get for himself there. Roger?
2: Yeah, Roger. Hopefully that thing's not transmitting trash at the same time. But that's kind of neat to have a 2-meter HT. That is cool. That's neat. So, Steve, do you have anything for sideband 2-meter at the moment, or you do not?
1: I do not. Nope. And there, one's $25 and one's $30, so... The one I found for 10 watts, I think, was 65 or 70. But there's no flash for it. But so, yeah, I mean, they're cheap, obviously. So they're even more attractive. I don't have anything that does sideband on 2 meters.
0: It'd be a fun experiment on the bike. But, yeah. And I'm going to be right in the neighborhood, too, on Saturday. Looking forward to it. They played a game on Friday. I mean, they lost, but they really looked good. First time, I've been watching them for a couple months, and they really came together and actually almost won. Well, you know, I think they would have. But I got to ask my son about the rule, though. Because they only have, like, one out, and they were switching sides. I texted him, what's going on? They only had one out. And they have a max thing they do. If you hit 5 runs in an inning, that inning's over. So... Don't matter how many outs you have, but it, you know, I guess it's so nobody gets so far ahead of the other one. But the way they were going that inning, if they kept going, man, they really looked good on both sides of the ball.

0: Yeah, it's like the participation trophy these days. My kids did sports back when they were young. Everyone got a trophy instead of just the one person that does the best. No, everyone gets it. So, well, plus, it's, you know, keeps it kind of nice. So, like you said, it's not a blowout of a game. They just do their thing and get five hits and off to the next team. So, yeah, it's kind of good. Otherwise, you know, like some team will have 50 points and the other team will have zero. So, not a way to keep a kid interested in the sport if they can get blown out all the time. And, yeah, those radios sound pretty neat, Steve. Hope you get one. And you said you got yourself the Elk antenna, and that gets out. That works. I know FFR's got one. He was able to hit Long Island FM repeaters with that and everything else. But, yeah, I used mine 2 weeks ago, I think. And so, yeah, it does work, and it's directional, and, you know, it gets a little stronger in certain directions, and, yeah, it works out nice. A little heavy to hold in hand, but if you mount it on something, it's not bad, or you stick it onto another piece of PVC, and get it above your head, and just rotate that while it's on the ground. That's another nice way to use it.
1: That little beam, Andrew, you sure? You texted me.
0: Yes, Rick, that's the beam. Yeah, this is on one YLO for AD.
1: Okay, sorry to just jump in there, but I forget what I wanted to ask you. Sucks to get old. Go ahead, Steve.
2: Give me a sec for a phone. I'll be back. Give me one BQ.
1: Hey, where's Kevin this morning? Kevin, you out there listening? Good morning.
0: I don't know. Alfredo told me something interesting. He said he got a text, a messenger text, a Facebook text from someone that listens in on the morning here, but doesn't quite get in. I forgot the guy's call sign. But he said he got a text. And he got a text from someone saying, hey, where are you? It's been quiet. You're not on the radio. But the guy's kind of like a sandbagger, which I thought was kind of funny. Coming from a sandbagger that just listens, doesn't get on. So, anyhow, there's someone out there that's listening that's just kind of got shocked. Didn't hear Alfredo in there in the morning and have to ask what's going on, just like the other guy from Bridgeport asked what's going on, where is he? So, you know, a couple people in the background. If you're listening, jump in. Please be part of the conversation or part of the commute. And, Rick, I'm not sure, does your arrow have elements for 70 centimeters? So you got some that, you know, when you got your, get the arrow horizontally polarized, you got your, you got vertical elements for 440, or do you not have that?
1: No, it's 2 and 440, Andrew. The antenna and tripod that Rick gave me, the 2 meters is, I always keep that horizontal. And then the 440 is vertical. Or vice versa. So, yeah, Wednesday I want to try this 432 100. As the guys get on there from the 2 meter part, they get on that 440. So I'm gonna check it out if I remember. See, you know. You know, who can hear me, I mean, who I can hear.

0: That's good. I was going to ask you about that, because they got on that as well, because I got that program into 991A. Never hear anyone on it. I was going to throw it on to this 857D I have right in the car right now and into my FTX. I programmed a bunch of other sideband stuff into both radios, but I was going to put that the sideband for 440 on there. So, well, that's good. Yeah, when I get home, I just got to just make sure I got the right one. I think I have the right frequency. I was going to take a snapshot of this, so when I get into the car, I could do it. But, yeah, we'll just have to wait. But that's cool. Enough to get onto a 70-centimeter sideband as well. Neat. And my antenna, so it's got everything. It's all the elements are right on there. So just the way you see it is set up for 2 meters and 70 centimeters. And let's see if Steve is back in there for the next, for the last go around.
1: Yeah, Roger. I'm here. I got to head in now. You guys all have a good one, and we'll catch you in the morning. It'd be 1BQ.
2: Okay, Steve, you put it sometimes shake it easy. Hey, we'll catch you in the morning. WA1BRP.

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1: 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N1YV Mobile, the Milford.
2: Very good.
0: Good morning. Haven't heard you in a little bit. Hope everything's well with you. Hope you had a great weekend, and hope it's not too cold out there for you today. And over to you. Looks like Rick stepped out for a quick minute.
1: Yeah, thanks. Good morning to you, sir. Yep, had the ballpark yesterday. In and out of a little sprinkle. Had our raincoats, but then it turned out beautiful. And we won. Life is good. How are you?
0: Yeah, I'm okay. I stepped out of the house early today to go grab a cup of coffee with Alfredo. I kind of got out of amateur radio because of house issues, but had a quick cup of coffee with him. Never made it back home, just in around a couple parking lots here close to home. I get in the driveway and start losing the signal and gets a little scratchy until I go inside. So I go inside, just stay in the car a little bit. But I'm doing okay here. Cool on this side of the state, 53 and cloudy. I think the sun's supposed to come out at some point, maybe this week for a couple days before it starts raining. I got a couple things I got to do today. I got to go find some topsoil. I got to fill in some patches in my grass and put some seed down. So if we're getting some rain, it'd be a good time to do it. So I got to make a couple phone calls in a little while or take a ride and go get a yard or see what I can get for soil. So other than that, John, I'm doing okay here. N1YLO.

0: and thought that's what you had in there connected to the ATAS, but I guess I'm wrong.
1: I've got the A57D, but it's, you know, it's a hassle back and forth with the motor op going down to down to 2 meters and then up to HF and then 2 meters to HF. So I put a, you know, I got a second radio in here. I got a 2 meter 70 centimeter radio in here with a separate antenna. That way I don't have to mess with that motor op up and down.
0: Roger, yeah, I've never used that ATAS with a duplexer on it. It's only ran strictly HF. I can see how that could be a hassle, absolutely.
1: Yeah, the radio's got it's got two ports on it, right? I'd have to look at the body of it again. It's stuck way in the back. Yeah, it's got two ports on in the back, and I just use the HF port. It's just got to be too big a hassle, up and down, you know. So, especially when I was traveling, I wanted to have both modes, HF and 2 meter going at the same time.

0: And this is N1Y alone. Yeah, John, absolutely correct. There's two ports, and with a single display, then yeah, it's impossible to have both. Nice to listen to one and have the other one as well. That's why the new Yaesu's got the FTX, and you can get them both. Not full duplex, but you can get them both, so that's nice. What are you doing out this early this morning? What do you got going on, John? Anything good?
1: Thursday mornings are my meetings with the mayor on two different subjects, two different commissions. So this is the Monday morning. This one is for the roads, municipal roads. And we do that every Monday morning, and especially during construction season. In the off season, we do it every other Monday morning. But it'll be about 45 minutes talking about the week that was and the week that is, and what's going to be done on the roads. So, yeah, it's good.

0: that's good. That's good. You're staying really busy. Retirement's nice, but sometimes you don't do anything. The mind goes, everything else goes. So that's good. Speaking of, that's pretty neat that you talk about how the week went and what's coming up. And hopefully, so when you guys talk about the previous week, does it improve the new week?
1: That is the idea. That is the goal. You know, the whole deal about lessons learned, you know about that. We've both done it in our, me and my previous career, you and your current one, right? Lessons learned, always, especially after the storms, right? I'm jumping in to get my coffee here and then splitting down to the town hall. And let me know when next time you're in our area. Hop in and have breakfast together, or coffee at least.
0: Yeah, John, I'm still on my 8 days off. I'm only going back for one day on Thursday, and I got to take some more vacation time. So when I'm in the area, I will definitely let you know. I might go see John at the Newtown Power thing where he works in the next week or two. So if I head that way, I will give you a shout ahead of time. I'll shoot you a text, and it'll be great to meet up again. All right, John, enjoy your day. So I'm sure you'll be signing off of here. I'll wait for Rick for a little bit. If not, I'm going to jump out here myself and get my day started. So, John, all the best. Have a good day. Have a great meeting out there, N1YLO.
1: Care, Andrew. Good to hear you as always. And we'll catch up with you later on. N1YLO, N1YV, and I'm going to be clearing QRT. Bye-bye.
0: Have a nice day, John. N1YLO. WA1VRP, N1YLO, are you back?
2: Yep, just sat down here. Yeah, WA1VRP.

0: days. Yeah, it'll be interesting. That thing works out good. You know, the AC, then I'll have to get a spare battery for it. And, yeah, it'll be kind of neat. Yeah, the only other one that radio that I've ever seen that's an HT that'll do sideband is, it was 10 and 12 meters. And with a real quick mod, it would go on 11. It was all bright, And that was like 329. I almost got that one, but they're supposed to be coming out with a new one. Don't know when, though. I checked like last week, and they're still waiting on it. Curious to see what that one, you know, looks like.
1: Yeah, I think you are better off with the 7100. You got the, you know, it's a name brand. You got all the bands, all modes, got everything in it that you want. Instead of the other one, was, you know, it had maybe two, three bands, if that. Can't get on everything, so. Yeah, I think you're better off with that. But, you know, having the HT, like you said, getting out on the bike to see how that is. And, yeah, and the telescopic, I got a telescopic one as well. I think that one is 5/8 wave, extended all the way. And I think it'll do, like, 70 centimeter, but you have to kind of, like, collapse it a little bit. And, you know, if you don't have that with a little package for it that tells you how many times you got to collapse in order to get on 70 centimeters, a little bit of pain. And so you really don't have an SWR meter, or you do on the HT or who knows what. But, yeah, no, that is neat. That's neat. That's a possibility. And I wonder how it works. Well, I'm sure Rick knows how it works because he tries it. So I wonder how well it gets out. And, yeah, I might run inside the house, grab a quick, make a quick breakfast here. I'm going to make a phone call at 8 o'clock. I'll try to get on the sideband net there. So, Rick, I'm going to jump out of here and run and make some eggs. Already took my morning pills this morning, my vitamins. Got to finish off the vitamin here, the coffee. And that's it. So I will catch you in a little bit. I'll get you on the sideband net, if not earlier, if you're going to be in there. WA1VRP, N1YLO.
0: Okay, my friend. Yep. I'll be on there. Oh, boy, excuse me. Good thing you said pills. Yeah, I forgot to take mine this morning with the first cup of coffee, so go gather all them up. Talk to you later. WA1VRP.

0: Hey, Mike, good morning. How are you? KB1AEV.
1: Just starting off another Monday morning. You headed into the salt mine?
0: Yep. Got a little busy this morning. A neighbor across the street that I've known since, you know, like 1974 passed away. So they got all kinds of people coming in town and getting things going on, you know, for the services and all that stuff. So I'm helping out with some accommodations.
1: Well, that's always a shame to go through. I hate to hear that. My condolences to the family. Hey, did you get the text that I sent you the other day, a picture with the inventory from Woodbury?
0: I did, and I think I responded nice, I think. And two questions for you, Mike. What are you talking on? Which repeater are you coming in on? I got the volume all the way up to hear you.
1: I'm on New Milford. Let me switch to Wood, Washington.
0: Okie dokie. Give me one of evening.
1: W8ZY. Is that better?
0: Oh, my God. Like night and day.
1: Yeah, I got a feeling that was what Betsy was talking about last night during the net as well. I was on New Milford.
0: Yeah, I was going to jazz you about that. She said EEQ had better audio than you did.
1: Yeah, I know. I'll never live it down.
0: Gotta love it. Yeah, I saw that you got connectors there. That's good. I think it'll be good shape to just go get this done. I'm still waiting on one response, but it seems to be not forthcoming.
1: Well, then that means they're probably not concerned with it.
0: Yep. So my response is it's a go, by the way, so as soon as you want to do it.
1: We're working on logistics on this end, believe me.
0: Okay, cool. Be nice to just get it done and get it over with.
1: Yeah, last night I was on the CaraNet at, what was it, 7:30 before the Aries Nets. And my TYT mobile that I've been using for years in the basement died on me, apparently. Started crapping out on me, so I had to switch over to one of my put one of my ICOM mobiles on. So I was happy that it was already programmed.
0: Yeah, it certainly made life easier when they're programmed. You can just grab it and go. Yeah, I started yesterday. I didn't feel good enough to finish, but I got the radio out of the car. I got to get the control cable and the power cable and the antenna cable out now and put a rubber plug in the roof. And that car goes off to the wild blue yonder after, I think, Monday of next week. It's coming to be picked up. It's just, you know, it's a 2002. The motor runs great. The interior's in great shape. But the body just fell apart, and it's not safe to drive anymore, so away it goes.
1: Are you donating it or selling it off to Carvana or somebody?
0: I'm donating it, Mike. I figure I'd just donate it and get it gone and be done.
1: Yeah, nowadays, a car at that age, there's really no monetary value in it. So donate it, take whatever receipt they give you, do the best you can. Sounds good.
0: WACY, KB1AV. Yeah, I mean, it's got great tires on it. Tires are almost new, but... you know, if I work closer to town, Mike, I would probably keep driving the thing until my britches hit the asphalt. But, you know, I don't want to get stuck somewhere on 91 or 84 corridor here with the nuts on it these days.
1: Well, believe me, don't blame you for that. I understand that completely. I'm one of those guys that believes that a car ought to be dependable, and if it starts being undependable, it's time to move on. W8ZY.
0: Yep, and that's where it is. The last thing that went bad on it, the oil pan sprung a leak, and my buddy was still around. He just stuck an oil pan on it for me, and, you know, that was done. I didn't have to deal with it, but... You know, I look at it this way, Mike. I got that from Mom when Mom passed in 2017, and I've been driving it now for 9 years, and I've put over 60,000 on that just back and forth to work, and used to drive it to all the repeater sites and everything. But again, it's a 2002 Nissan, and it's just rotted away. It's a shame, but you know, what are you going to do? We live in New England.

0: that's it. You drive them until they aren't dependable anymore, and you move on. So it's not like you don't have something else to drive.
1: Well, exactly. You know, the Subaru is about ready to turn over 90,000 here in less than 500 miles. But this is a 2018, and, you know, I saved quite a bit on this driving the Nissan around. And the pickup, Mike, 2015, got 33,000 miles on it.
0: You sound like my brother. He's got an F-150 titanium sitting in his garage. It's probably 10 years old, and I bet the thing doesn't have more than about 30,000 miles on it.
1: This way, the bumper-to-bumper warranty that I got when I bought that truck, because it was such a deal, was 10 years or 100,000 miles, and it's a 2015, so they got their money.
0: Yeah, and with the aluminum body on it, you don't have to worry about body panel rust. Of course, the frame can still rust, but it still looks good.
1: Now, well, I was driving it once a week until the gas got to be, you know, over $4.50 a gallon.
0: I know. I've got to go out here in a little bit myself, and it's about time for me to fill the Jeep up. Last time I filled it up was $60, so it'll be a little more than that this time.
1: I'd just be glad you're not doing that drive you used to do. Holy mackerel, can you imagine the gas you'd be going through? It'd be quite a bit. Yeah, that's the only thing I missed about the Nissan. The Nissan, I could get an entire week worth of commute to the office without having to, you know, fill the tank up once a week.
0: Well, even with coming over to see you, what was it, one day last week, and coming back. Nowadays, a tank of gas typically will last me about 2 weeks, maybe a little more. Where before it was filling up at least two times a week, maybe more. So yeah, I'm tickled to death.
1: That's a couple of the things that you get to save with you know, retirement, not having to drive all kinds of crazy miles every day. And the other thing, I couldn't believe it, Mike. I got looking at my insurance. I've been with the same insurance company for 25 years. You know, car insurance is time to change. The pickup truck is the cheapest out of all the insurance. The 2002 Nissan, because it has a spoiler on it and a big four-cylinder and mag wheels, is considered a high-performance car. And that was $450 more than the pickup truck. That's a 2015.
0: You know, sometimes I think the insurance companies just kind of spin the wheel and see what comes up. Sometimes I wonder about those ratings they have. But, yeah, I was happy. I changed my insurance altogether last fall, and the fact that I wasn't driving, you know, 500 miles or more, well, more than that, almost 1,000 miles a week, really cut down mine.
1: I can imagine. And the car doesn't even have a collision on it, Mike. You know, just liability. But, you know, I also got a $1 million umbrella on me just in case anything happens out here with the crazy people today. But, you know, it's only an extra $200 a year. It's worth having. you know, so in case anything, you know, happens to you. But, you know, I just, I look at it this way. I'll save almost $900 a year getting rid of the car, and I'm not driving it, just sitting in the yard. I won't pay the taxes on it either. And, you know, I'll save with that and, you know, get rid of that. And it's all about, you know, what you can cut down, you know, for reoccurring stuff, you know, as you get to retire, in my opinion. It's not about what you make. It's about what you hang on to.
0: Letha calls it, we got to be able to have Walmart money. And then now she tells it that for me, it's we have to have Harbor Freight money.
1: You know, I've been staying out of those places. I've, you know, Amazon is what gets me with all this. You know, but I buy a lot of stuff on Amazon because I got to tell you, Mike, I was in Walmart once since COVID hit, and that was to just buy a battery for the Subaru here. I put a new battery in. And got that over with. But I haven't been in a Walmart or a, you know, any other type of store. I think I've been in Harbor Freight a few times, you know, because I buy the little batteries there. They're, you know, the little 12-volt batteries. They're fairly cheap, you know, to put on stuff, you know, for small stuff. But, you know, I'm I don't need any more tools at the moment.
0: Well, that's me. I don't need any more tools. I go by there and pick up little stuff every now and then. But I'm to the point now that I've got more stuff than I know what to do with. Need to start throwing a whole bunch of it away. So I'm with you. Time to start cutting down.
1: I can tell you I got rid of a few more older repeaters the other day. I also, a repeater we replaced out at one of the sites was an old Kenwood tabletop, and it started giving us problems, and it went by the wayside. And as soon as I get a chance, I'm going to change out the Watertown repeater to a new one plus a new link radio, you know, upgrade it to the Kenwood instead of the old Midlands. And I'm going to get rid of those, too, because I still have about five or six of the Midland Mobiles kicking around, you know, just for, you know, spare parts in case I need them until I can change everything out. And I want to get rid of a lot of stuff. God knows I got enough stuff now, you know. By the way, I had that 2-meter repeater up on the bench most of the weekend and left it keyed for a while, came back, keyed it up again, left it keyed, walked away. I can't find anything wrong with it. What was it doing, Mike? I don't remember.
0: It was developing a noise, an output noise, and it was kind of a crackling sound that just really just overrode everything else.
1: Okay, I haven't found that yet.
0: Well, I don't know what to tell you, bud. That thing was, when the last, before we pulled it out, I was on the net, the narrow net, and it got to the point that you couldn't talk over the noise. It progressively got worse, and you couldn't talk over the noise, and it got to the point that nothing the repeater put out was anything but noise. And then the next day, it was working again.
1: All right, I may just let it sit on a bench and run and test it every once in a blue moon then to see what it does. You know, I don't mind fixing problems. I just hate trying to find intermittent problems. It's enough to drive you cuckoo. KB1AV.
0: W8ZY. I agree. And Lord only knows what it may be in there. So, give it time. We'll see what comes up.
1: seems like the audio on the current one keeps getting lower and lower and lower every week, so we may have to go out there. Jeez, can't keep up with this stuff. Well, sitting in the back seat is a 220 megahertz 100 watt amplifier that I purchased in October of 2025, and all the smoke got let out of it. Stand by 1 second, KB1AV.

0: N1, Wireless Mobile.
1: Hey, Andrew, good morning. And Mike, I'm back. So, yeah, we may have to get out there and take a look at stuff. Andrew, go ahead and throw it over to Mike. Good morning, KB1AV.
0: Good morning, Dan. I'm Mike. Yeah, no, sorry. I just turned on the radio. I thought I had the volume on. Sorry. If I stepped on you, I really apologize. But, yeah, out to Marcus right now. Get my power line to run. And got a sideband earlier. And the thing about earlier with Alfredo. So Alfredo kind of, he had to ditch amateur radio. His wife didn't like it. He kind of sold off everything. He kept his one of his HF rigs. A couple little things, but his house setup, he broke it all down, so that's why I mentioned Echolink to him. I'm not sure if he's going to do it, but I sent him a text. If he does get to get on there, I will shoot you a text to get permission to get him on there, Dana. And over to Mike, I believe, N1 YLO.
2: No worries, Andrew. You didn't step on anybody. Dana and I just been sitting here talking while he drives to work. I'm sitting in my office at home. As a matter of fact, I'm going to let you guys carry on. I've got a couple things I need to take care of here. So, Dana, give me a holler. We'll try to get out there, see if we can boost that audio a little bit, and we'll see what happens with that other repeater. All right, guys. Have a good day. Dane, I'll talk to you later. Andrew, good to see you. W8ZY.
1: Okay, Mike, very good. Have a good day. And, oh, yeah, I meant to tell you, as I was, as the phone rang, and that was just Bruce Marcus, too, Andrew. I was just talking to him. The 220 amp that I bought in October went up in smoke. And, I mean, it smoked good, so it's on its way back to Henry Radio. And I got to tell you, Henry Radio amplifiers aren't what they used to be since the company was taken over. Over to you, Andrew, KB1AV.
0: Yeah, it's not good. You mentioned that before about them. Is Henry what DX Engineering carries? I was looking at 2-meter amplifiers. I just wasn't sure. I saw something. I saw the Italian one, but they weren't, they had kind of, I don't know if they were doing sideband stuff or just regular stuff. And no, actually it wasn't Henry. That was the other one was a foreign entity, so I never mind. So, well, that's not good, but hopefully it's going to be all under warranty still.
1: It's got a 1-year warranty on it, but of course I caught the crap. Well, you know, you got to have these things in a proper load and blah, blah, blah. I said, dude, don't go there. You know, I said, everything's into a good load. Everything's into a dual circulator before it even goes into the duplexer, so there's no reflected power, there's no odd cables, there's no cables burning up, it's fed with good power, so we'll see what they do. He says send it in, they'll take a look at it, so I'll send it in. But yeah, trying to find an amplifier these days around, you know, TE Systems went out, they used to sell a whole bunch of mobile stuff, RF Concepts was bought out by MFJ, that's pretty much gone. And now Henry Radio was bought out by a company. Whoa, oh, yeah, hold on.

0: Andrew, come around a corner here just before exit 38, and the traffic was dead, or is dead stopped.
1: Did you have to veer off into the breakdown lane just in case?
0: No, I got stopped in time, but we are just sitting here, and I mean just sitting here, not going anywhere.
1: Sorry, I wish I knew my exits. I don't. Where's 38? Is that past Hartford, or you're still before?
0: No, 38 through 6, before Finneman Road.
1: All right, yeah. What's going on there? I know they were working on 84 the other day, and they had right lane closed before you got to the Slater Road exit. So, is it still part of that mess?
0: Just looked at Waze quick, and it looks like it's stopped for quite a ways here. It doesn't say what lane. I'm in the center lane here anyway, so. We'll see what happens up here. But, yeah, so I'll get that amplifier sent back. And like I say, Henry Radio is not what they used to be. But, you know, trying to get, you know, amplifiers for use these days and most of these companies, you know, been bought out, gone out of business and done kind of sucks. But there's an Italian one out there that makes some pretty good amplifiers. But you pay for them, too.
1: I saw them on DX Engineering, forgot the name of it, I think Rick and Howie are using that company. I was looking at it, but the power output rating or power wasn't all that high. I'd like to get something for sideband. I don't care about the FM, but the other one, which is, I don't know if it's Chinese or what, that one had a higher power output rating, so... It's not a bad price, under $1,000, but I guess it's going to be okay if DX is sending it, selling it, and I know they can do a warranty on it as well, where you send it to them, and they'll fix it instead of it going out to the manufacturer for an extended warranty.
0: What's wrong with that? Yeah, so I can't tell what lanes are closed up here. You know, it doesn't, you know, I don't know. I can't see. Most of the trucks are in the center lane, so we'll have to see what's going on here. But we're creeping along at about, you know, two left lanes closed. Oy, oy, oy. Okay. Now I see what the problem is. So I'm just going to scoot over here. Both left lanes are closed and get over here in the right-hand lane.
1: No, that's good and bad. It's good that you're going to be safe, but if you want to make it through traffic, then, yeah, it's the worst lane to be in, but you know that one, so. But, yeah, no, the other, I think I drove through there yesterday was Sunday, so Friday, I think, they were working on the right lane. Oh, yeah, that time of season. If you leave too early, you got to leave super early these days, but you got to be on the highway later on. When they're not working. Seems like they're working all during the daytime now, not really at nighttime. There's also a piece of bridge they're working on, 72, which goes from 9 to 72. And seems like they're working on that during the daytime and not at nighttime, which is kind of odd. You think they'd do it at nighttime when there's less traffic.
0: You got two left lanes closed up here, and they got mowing on the right-hand side at the same time.

0: Yeah, oh well. If you don't like it, you gotta leave early. But too bad there's no other way to get to Bristol in the easy way. If you take Fidmer Road or if you take Route 6, that's just as bad. Sometimes it's even worse. So, oh well. Your company will just have to wait.
1: Nothing I can do about traffic, man. It is what it is. Just got to deal with it. But you're right. You get in the right-hand lane here, and then, the right-hand lane hardly moves because all these people got to wait until the very last second, to get into the right-hand lane. You know, instead of everybody just merging, they got to wait till they get up till they can almost hit the truck, Andrew. But, before that, Henry amplifiers used to be okay. The amplifiers that's the best that I like for ham radio stuff or just even commercial stuff is a company called Crescend. They make a great amplifier, but they don't make one for $220.
0: How do you spell it, with a K or with a C?
1: They make them with a C. The company name is a C, but I don't know if they make anything for sideband. It's mostly commercial, amplifiers for repeater stuff and, big, size transmitters. So the sign says two left lanes closed, and they only have the extreme left-hand lane closed, and that's it.

0: 100%. Not everybody uses that or any other app out there, but oh well. Yeah, so far traffic, I hear I'm 91, just going through Weathersfield, and traffic is smooth for the time being.
1: Good thing, but I've noticed recently, KB1AEV, I've noticed recently that the traffic has been a lot heavier lately than what it has been here for a while. You know, I mean, during COVID, I liked it. I could start out in, in Enfield and not touch the brake pedal except for the exit ramp of 91 to 84, and, you know, when I got off the highway.
0: Yeah, you're 100% right about that. I was noticing that last week or so during work. It was like a Monday or even a Tuesday. I was like, it felt like a Friday with the amount of people on the road. It's really, really crazy. Even right now here on 91, everything's moving, but there's a lot of people on the road. I don't get it. I know everyone's still not back to work. It's kind of weird. Eversource and Berlin, that parking lot's still empty. I don't know where the people are or what's going on, if they're still allowed to work from home, but I know they opened up another office area facility, and in Windsor, they moved some of the departments out that way, so I'm not sure if they got most of the traffic now or what, but yeah, there's quite a bit of people on the roads. Shocking. For even for Monday at this hour, there's a lot of people out there. November 1, Yankee Lima Oscar Mobile.
1: Yeah, stop and think about this. Even with the high gas prices, people are out here like this. It's like, holy mackerel. You know, I've curbed a little bit of my traveling. I mean, you know, if I get a repeater to hiccups, I let it set for a little bit to see if it settles down, and then I'll try to, you know, make a trip going that way and do, you know, try to kill two things with one trip, you know, instead of running all over the place now, because it gets expensive chasing all over the state with all this stuff.
0: I hear you. I put a little bit of gas in my car a couple of days ago, I think on Saturday, and I filled up again. I finally filled it up yesterday, and yeah, no, it's not cheap. I saw a post this morning. I quickly turned on Facebook. I had a cousin's birthday, so I kind of sent him a message off of Poland. And N2RE, I think that's his call sign there, the guy that does the towers and puts up antennas, like, all over the place. He was filling up this morning in his diesel somewhere in New York to go out to Maine. And it was like $5.99 or whatever it was a gallon for diesel. But he's like, hey, the price is what it is, and you need it, so you're going to fill up. And I guess someone from Europe chimed in on one of the things on there. It was like $8.99 or more out in Europe. So things considering, we're slightly less than Europe. Europe's always a lot higher, but I noticed the same thing. I go to the pump, and I was like, well, my pump would have stopped going right now, but here's an additional $20.
1: Yep, you're right, Andrew. It is what it is. Nothing we can do about it. I was talking to a friend of mine out in the West Coast, California, the other day, and she was telling me the gas was over $8 a gallon out there in the Bay Area up in San Francisco.
0: Yeah, and they're always a lot more expensive. I remember going through a gas station or driving through California to go to Las Vegas, and I think I was still in California, maybe I was in Nevada at the time, but the prices, and this was a couple of years ago, they were through the roof. You're on the middle of nowhere, but regardless, wow, stupid prices. And yeah, they're always high out that way. Unfortunately, you want to live in California, you're going to pay for it, for taxes that you don't need to be paying for, but they're going to throw it out to something to get the money.
1: Yeah, let me tell you, this state's starting to run a close second to them, I'll tell you that. You know, with all the stuff we have to end up paying. And then just keep paying and paying and paying and paying. And it gets to the point that they're just going to start chasing even more people out of the state. KB1AEV.
0: I'm kind of shocked. There's a lot of people moving to Florida. Florida's not cheap. You want to drive. Drive on Florida highways is very expensive. That's another tax right there.

0: Yeah, the highways are beautiful, but yeah, if you want to get from point A to point B in a rather good amount of time and no traffic, then you really got to get that Sun Pass and pay a whopping amount of money per day in order to get somewhere. So, you know, same thing as some other people. Some people are moving to South Carolina, other ones are moving to Tennessee. It seems like I think Tennessee's got a, it's probably a better spot if you got a pension and other things going on.
1: I have several friends that went out there and a relative that went to Tennessee. And, you know, you don't get taxed to death out there.
0: Yeah, I had a coworker who left over, or NU at the time, went to Wallingford. I think he did 10 years there, maybe a little less, and eventually he's already kind of retired. Next day after retirement, he was already in the car driving to Tennessee. He found himself a place, and within like 2 weeks, he was moved in and full time there. Eventually, he built himself a house, a nice house. I'm sure his taxes are low, nice location. He's not far from North Carolina, so if he wants snow, he does a couple of times, he put a couple of posties out there snowshoeing and stuff. Like, wow, pretty impressive. North Carolina's got more snow than Connecticut.
1: You get out there in the Western Mountains, and they get some snow out there in North Carolina.
0: Yeah, that's one way you don't want to drive to Florida in the winter or in the fall or winter time, because yeah, you'll definitely get snow up in right on Route 81 there. So not. Nice drive, but if you're trying to stay away from snow to get to the warm weather, that's not the way to go.
1: Oh, I would agree with that. Oh, I got to remember to start avoiding 72 here once you get off the what I call divided highway. They got this all torn up here, and there's stuff going everywhere, and they're still working here doing it. Yeah, they got it all ground up, and it's throwing pieces and stuff all over the place.
0: Does it look like they're trying to finish off that bridge right there that goes right over, I think that's 10 right there. Is that bridge almost complete?
1: Oh, heck no. They got quite a bit more. When I went by it this morning, they were still pouring forms on the left side of it to pour concrete.
0: Kind of shocked. That's a straight little bridge. The one that's on goes from Route 9 north to 72. That's got a curve in it, and they got all the rebar, all the form, everything else, but not pouring anything yet. And I think they're moving pretty good on that for what it is.
1: You know, I think the roads got neglected for such a long time that, you know, they're doing a lot of work on them now.
0: Yeah, and they absolutely should. I think one thing they should really get rid of is this HOV lane, where you got the middle or the lane between with the little gully in there for the water to go. They should really wipe out that and just make it, you know, five lanes getting out of the city or five lanes coming into the city. But I think the state wants to do something kind of like other states where, you know, they have the breakdown lane, like Washington and other areas have the breakdown lane, and if they need it, they'll open it up. If not, they keep it closed. So looks like that's in the works, and more cameras on the highway, so the violators will get fined if they're using it when they shouldn't be using it. But try and find different ways of taxing everyone, so I don't know, we shall see if that ever comes true.
1: Yeah, well, I think that HOV lane thing is a hoax anyways. There's more people in that don't belong in it every day, but with no enforcement, the people are still going to do that. They're just going to, you know, keep it up. So it is what it is, you know. Nothing you and I are going to do about it, but when they were going to put the tax, you know, the tolls on, somewhat tolls that they were suggesting. It was going to cost me an extra $25 a week just to get to work, you know. Working stiffs keep getting taxed. Why the other people get everything for free?
0: Yeah, no, I hear you. I see it all the time, too. I'll take the regular lane because sometimes HOV lane is just too slow and you get behind something and, hey, you're going slower than everyone else. So, yeah, no, it's definitely there. Enforcement's not there. That's why they're trying to use more and more cameras. They're trying to get that all implemented to, you know, use AI to, you know, to scan the car if they can even see into the car. That's the other problem. You know, these windows are tinted way too dark. They should really crack down on that, so they're not cracking down on that. If they did that, there'd be one less problem out there, but anyhow, we can complain all we want. They'll never listen to us.
1: Agree upon that. I can remember when I was in high school in 79. You know, they used to enforce that, the tinted windows, and if you had tires that were out beyond the fenders, and oh, yeah, they used to... be really picky about that, and, you know, if you had any light out on the car, not that you should, you know, you got a ticket, and you had to go get it inspected, then you had to get the tint taken off and have the vehicle inspected. I never got caught for any of that stuff because I just, you know, did what you were supposed to, and it just, I looked at it this way. It didn't give them a reason to bother me.
0: Yeah, I see that all the time. I see people with their Jeeps, you know, and they do a lot of stuff to the Jeeps, and the tires are extending way out, too far. You don't have any wheel wells, anything. But, yeah, no, they should really enforce that. And the tents, especially front tents, that's an easy ticket right there just to pull someone over and test it. And, hey, you know what? Have the scraper there in hand for the front windshield to hear. You got to scrape the open spots so you can see. Then I think Massachusetts, when you go... What Alfredo's mentioning is, I think every 2 years or so, you got to go get the car inspected. And so if the tents are too dark, yeah, you get in trouble. So they really check the cars. The drivers aren't all that good in Massachusetts, but you know what? If they're inspecting, that's a royal pain to go get your car inspected. But you know, if they find stuff wrong, then you know, I guess it might be a good thing. But anyhow, I'm just about at Marcus over here, so I'm gonna say 7-3. Have a good day at work. Enjoy the traffic. We'll talk later. KB1 AUV and 1YLO.
1: Good timing. I'm in the parking lot. I got to go inside. Say hi to everybody over at Marcus. We'll see you later. Talk to you later on. KB1 AUV.

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1: W1CXC.
0: I thought that's what I heard. Good afternoon, Tom. Rick, K1RIK. You sounded fine the first time you came through.
1: Great, Rick. Thanks. I appreciate it. I'm going to be going to Hamvention, and I'm probably going to sell this radio, so I wanted to make sure it was working. Okay, it's been a while since I've used it. Seems everything seems to be fine with it, but I figured I better get a radio check over there.
0: Sounds fine. It's good and clean. It's got nice audio. What is it?
1: It's a 9700. I'm actually standing in my kitchen. The radio's on an island. And I've got a small quarter wave that plugs into the back of it. That's it.
0: Oh, very good. 9700. I love mine.
1: Really, you know, I'm just really torn about it. I haven't been using it, and you know, it's in like brand new condition. And I figure, you know what, it's a good place to sell it, and you know, make arrangements ahead of time. I've got the ad all ready to go. On QRZ, I've got a picture of it on QRZ, and it's, you know, in the draft format. I haven't uploaded everything yet, so it's ready to go. And I'm just sitting here looking at it going, I don't know if I want to sell this thing.
0: Yeah, that's a tough one. That's a tough choice because, well, you see what they're going for now. It wouldn't be an easy one to replace if you decided you kicked yourself later, that's for sure. yeah, that's one I'd probably have to sit on myself. I don't think I could get rid of it. 2 meter sideband is hard to come by. Anyway, good luck with it. If you do sell it, hope you get what you're looking for. And what are you looking for, anyway, to get? What are you looking to get for that?
1: Prices have gone up, sir, and I've got the carry handle on it, and I've got the RT system software to go with it. So I was looking around QRZ, and you know, I'd see all prices all over the place, but I figured I would list it for $1,650.
0: Yeah, I'm sure somebody will scoop it up. Especially, like you said, for what they're getting now for them. Tough to find. They're a really nice radio, too. Anyway, well, it sounds good. And good luck on the sale.
1: I just haven't decided yet. You know, I'm looking at it going, you know, this thing is like brand new. And I really like it. I don't know. I don't know. Anyway, thanks for coming back to me. I hope you're doing well. Okay, good to hear you again. And you have a great afternoon. K1NRK. K1TXT. K1RIK, sorry.
0: Yeah, no problem. All right, there goes the phone. I am at work. I guess I should answer. Have a great day. K1RIK.

0: N1GAS. I didn't quite catch that call sign, but I'll say hello.
1: N1GAS, Whiskey 1, Golf Charlie. Joe over here in New Milford. How are you?
0: I'm good. I'm good. Glenn. George Lincoln, Edward Dancy, Nancy, and I'm in Andover, of all places, Connecticut. Andover, Connecticut, not Mass.
1: Well, it's pretty much one side of the state to the other, because Andover's over near Stafford Springs in that area, so you're not too far from Massachusetts.
0: Yeah, it's kind of closer to Willimantic and Coventry, like the south part of Coventry, so, yeah, Mass is fairly close, but not as close, let's say, if I were in Thompson.
1: Now, that's in the middle of nowheres, Thompson. You used to go over there to the races. Boy, it would take you forever to get over there.
0: Yeah, it's kind of on the short list of places to nowhere, except for that racetrack. I agree.
1: I don't think I've been over there for 30 years. Long, long time ago.
0: Probably longer than that for me. I seem to remember going to that racetrack once, but I was maybe pretty young, and well, I'm pretty old now, so we'll just leave it at that. It's been a while. True enough. Yeah, not a bad day. Kind of overcast and dry, though. Can't complain about that.
1: Enjoy today and tomorrow. It looks like showers for Wednesday, Thursday, Friday. So, at least on this side of the state. It's been a weird spring. And then come this weekend, it's going to warm up, and next week it's going to be in the 70s and close to 80. So, it's going to go from cold weather right into the warmth.
0: Yeah, welcome to springtime in New England, huh? It has been a weird spring. It has been weird weather, and I was kind of afraid of that. This little scenario was developing that we were going to go from sweatshirts to shorts and like zero to there, flat, and maybe that's going to be the case, I know. Yeah, definitely been a cold spring so far. Cold winter, cold snowy winter that just didn't want to let go.
1: Kind of a winter that brought us back to our childhoods, the winters we used to have, you know? It was nice to see. I mean, over here we had 2 20-inch snowstorms, so and we ended up with around 75 inches of snow over here. I do commercial snow plowing, so I get a total on each storm. And yeah, so 75 inches for New Milford for a total snowfall for the whole winter.
0: I can't claim to have that quite as an exacting total and awareness of it all, but on the note of back to our childhood, I'm 73, so yeah, kinda. I can remember winters when it snowed and it just stayed white till springtime.
1: I'm 59, I'll be 60 in December, and I remember throughout my school years, we had a white Christmas, and it stayed white all the way till about April, then it finally melted.
0: It was more commonplace, I'll give you that.
1: U.S. Hill. I'm just pulling into my QTH. I got to hop out of my truck and hop on the lawnmower and mow the lawn. I wanted to do that yesterday, but unfortunately by the time I got home from visiting my mother, it had already started raining. So, time to do it today.
0: All right, I'll say 73 and I'll keep you. That lawn waits for no one. Nice chat. Maybe I'll run into you on this this frequency again. November 1, George Alpha Sierra, 73.
1: 3 is Glenn. Nice talking to you. We'll catch you again. W1GC, QRT home. Gonna go mow one.

0: be a mobile.
1: Afternoon or evening there, John, and a 1 YLO mobile.
0: Hey, Andrew, good evening. You out and about with the kids, bringing them to this and that?
1: Yeah, just dropped them off at the University of Hartford for music, and driving back home, and the wife will drive them home. She's here on campus, but she's going to get out a little bit after, a couple minutes after they're all done, so she'll drive home, so just heading home right now.

0: call sign out there. I'm about halfway home from where I was. I had a PT appointment trying to get my left shoulder unlocked. Whatever, it's just a long story. But, yep, it's all good. They worked me over. Is everything with you? Are you fully 100% recovered, or do you still have some residual stuff going on?
1: I guess I'm recovered. I got two more physical therapy sessions, one on Wednesday, one next week. Then I'm done with that. I went for my MMI a couple days ago. Yeah, last week sometime. I think I went on Thursday, so I got that out of the way. Waiting to hear back on what they have for percentage on that, so on and so forth. But, yeah, I guess I'm done.
0: Man, what a long haul, huh? And because of that delay with the PT and stuff like that, it made it worse.
1: Actually, it wasn't the PT delay. It was the infection that made it worse. So if I didn't have the infection, then I probably would have been back to work in probably October, September the latest. Instead, I got back to work, almost near the end of January. So, oh, well.
0: Oh, yeah, I remember that. I thought you had a delay in getting the proper PT schedule. I thought that was also a problem, but okay, apparently not.
1: No, PT schedule, they were good right from the get-go, no problem. Just I couldn't bend my leg, and then I started having some pains and some other things and not realizing, hey, maybe it's an infection that's causing the pain, so... Yeah, the infection pretty much knocked me back a month or two.
0: When I had my knee done, well, a lot of years ago, I was doing good. Was heading to PT. Like, started hurting, whatever. I ended up with a strep infection. Ended up in the hospital for 7 days.
1: Yeah, I had a similar situation. I got into the hospital, I think, on a Tuesday, and I had to come home on either a Saturday or a Sunday. So, and I came home with a PICC line on top of that, so even more work on top of that. So that wasn't fun. But anyhow, now I can't sit still, so which is a nice change from where I had to sit still and pretty much do nothing. So, yeah, now I'm... trying to do something every single minute.
0: I heard the siren in the background when you were talking to me, and I was looking over my shoulder all over the place, seeing if I had to pull over.
1: Yeah, I had a fire truck, paramedic pickup truck go by. No, that was just an ambulance, so... Heading somewhere towards Bloomfield, I assume. Maybe West Hartford. I don't know. But regardless, yeah, I'm over here at the corners of 44 and the road that goes towards University of Hartford. I don't know what route number this is, but I can see Hartford off to my left above the trees. Not going that direction. I'm going westbound on 44 here for a little bit. Oh, yeah, now I can see Hartford. Wind started to pick up over here. Looks like it wants to rain, but I don't think that's coming until Wednesday.
0: Yeah, Wednesday, because I want to cut my grass tomorrow morning. So, yeah, I get that done, and then Wednesday I don't have to worry about it. I'm pulling into the gas station. I'll be there for a minute, and then I'm going to hit the house. So I'm going to say best St. Threes, buddy. Good to hear you.
1: Yeah, likewise, while you're there, fill up a couple 5-gallon containers for me, and I'll stop by and pick it up at some point. So, 7-3, have a good one.
0: Take care, Andrew. M1YLO and 1YB clearing QRT.
1: afternoon. You're a little noisy by your location, or your power level. But I can hear you in there through the noise. Yeah, I was going to give you a call, Ray, on the phone. But too busy, not enough time, then I kept forgetting about it. So I'm doing okay. How are you?

0: Yeah, Ray, I got very little out of that. It was mostly noise, but I did hear allergies kicking up. And you know about my knee. My knee's fine. I've been back to work. I've been, when I was at work, I was pulling as much hours as possible, flipping shifts, so doing double shifts, shifts and a half and stuff. So knee's okay. Knee's fine. I really got to do more exercise, like get on the bike and go bike riding and do other things. You get constant movement. But, yeah, knee is fine other than that. No issues.
1: Well, that's good to hear. Nothing to make a difference. It's been on it much at all because it's been dead. I'm not blaming you or nothing, but every time I pick it up, it's been dead. So, wouldn't it be nice to get on the 17, well, I get on 17 meters during the day, so it's European stations I get to play with, but yeah, my allergies are really bad. And, went out yesterday for Mother's Day with my wife and my two daughters. And we had, were down at George's in Unionville there. Nice restaurant. So yeah, I haven't done much. Like I said, those allergies have really been kicking me. Today I feel pretty good. But when I look at the allergy report on TV, they stay indoors. That's what I've been doing. So I'll send it back to you. I hope you can read some of this. I stood up and tried to get around here a bit. But it's only 5 watts. That's what I'm running right now. So back to you, Andrew.
0: Well, Ray, whatever you did, it sounds better. I can hear you. You got some static in there, but I can make everything you're saying. So, yeah, what you got to go? You got to go to Costco, buy yourself a little pill pack, 365 pills. Of Cetirizine, or which is kind of like a Zyrtec, over the counter. Take one every morning. Within the half hour, you'll be good all day. If you need something else, then the Flonase, a little squirt Flonase, and that usually helps out. But most times, just the Zyrtec, just that one little pill, works wonders for me, Ray. And if you do that, you don't have to worry about your allergies. So. Other than that, I'm okay. Same thing, I have not been on HF much at all. I got on 2 weeks ago, but there was some type of QSO party was going on everywhere, and I just turned it off. Or I got on to Dillo FT8, and I finally turned it off, so I really haven't been on. I did get on a 2-meter single sideband today, and I forgot the last time. Last time, maybe a week or so ago. I got on 2-meter single sideband, which was nice. Bunch of local people, a couple guys up in Southern Mass. But other than that, I have not been really on the radio. And this is N1YLO Mobile in West Hartford.
1: K1SAQ, Burlington. Oh, that's good. I'm glad you're doing better. I've been taking Flonase. I ordered it on Amazon. It's delivered every couple of weeks. And my doctor gave me a pill called Monoclonal or something for allergies, but none of it's really working well. I mean, I'll get up in the mornings, I can just about breathe. Like, today wasn't bad, so I did things like flush the hot water tank, get that all cleaned up for the summer and stuff like that. Get around to that stuff. Yeah, like I said, I haven't been on 2 meters much at all, and I figured I was dead. They do have the Wednesday night check in there with Jim's network there, those guys. But still, those guys are kind of like, they're pretty good. Yeah, that's good to hear you're doing all right. So, yeah, I was thinking about the other day. I haven't heard anything from anyone in a while, but I haven't found that much myself lately. So, I'm glad to, you know, get with you now. So, I'm going to send it back to you. I don't know if you're driving around or whatever, but I'm glad you're out moving around and starting to heal your knee again. And one way I'll say when I see you.
0: Yeah, right. No issues with the knee. I've been climbing ladders. I got to get on a pole one of these days here and practice some climbing on the pole with the hooks on the pole. I got to do that at some point. The weirdest thing is from with the knee is kneeling. Kneeling on the knee is it's really odd. It's it doesn't feel right. Talk to my neighbor. He has partial ACL and he's got the same issue. He's like, yeah, kneeling on the knee is it's really odd. And, yeah, and it is odd. It's just not quite comfortable. So. Kneel with that knee onto a soft surface or a like a pad or something like that. If I got to kneel at work, I was trying to avoid kneeling on it at all, so if I kneel, that knee is not touching the ground, so. I got to do more stuff with that. I got to start jogging as well. You know, I got to get more movement. I want to do some other physical activity, maybe play some tennis. Kids play tennis this summer, so. And come next winter, I want to get back on the snowboard, so I really got to get some movements going. But, yeah, I really need to get on my mountain bike, do some biking, either on flat stuff or get off into the forest and start hitting it hard and try to shed a little bit of pounds here for summer bathing suit comes season comes into effect. But, oh, now, Ray, everything's good here. I think Goshen Ham Fest is coming up this weekend. At first, I was like, I'm not going.

0: got a weather goal, see how I feel. But, yeah. And like I said, I've been outside light yard work. I can feel the sound in the air. But, yeah, so it's too bad you can't make it. But there's always another year, and there's other trips around, too. So, I guess I'm back, too. I don't know what to do.
1: My wife this year beat me to the punch for this weekend. I really was hoping to get out to Hamvention on Xenia, but that'll have to wait till next year. She told me, it's like, hey, I'm going on a cruise with my mom. These are the days. I was like, okay, that's fine. I'm okay with that. So she's going on a cruise with her mom this weekend on Royal Caribbean, so, yeah. If there's any diseases going on, I'm sure they'll find it. So, going out of New Jersey, just out the Bahamas, just getting away and coming back. But she's doing that, and so I crossed off Hamvention for this year. So I'm going to try doing that next year. And yeah, if I was going to go to Goshen, it's the same thing. Go find the guy that's got the connector, see what he has. Maybe bump into Dan KB1RRK. I sent him an email, never got a response, so I don't know if he's still around or what's going on with him. I assume he's still around. And I know always he tailgates at that event. I know he used to always get mad on Jim's repeater saying, hey, no one came to visit me. So, but yeah, if you go up there, look for Dan.
0: Yeah, Dan's been popping in and out on Jim's network. If you want to talk to any of those guys, it's up to you. But Tuesday, Wednesday night, 8 o'clock. Run it real quick. There's people that have been on there for a long time. But Dan popped in. He was in there, I think, 2 weeks ago. I saw a few coaching last time. He had all kinds of stuff, and it's fairly transparent. But all right, another bit I need. Let's go more roads.
1: Sorry, I missed most of that. Most of it was all too much hash, too much noise. I did not get most of that. What repeater are you on? Are you on Torrington or are you on Vernon?
0: I'm on Vernon. That's the only one I really access. I mean, Vernon repeater. Sorry, it's not working that well. I should run downstairs to get on my other rig, but yeah, I'm on Vernon.
1: Well, wherever you're standing and pointing, don't move. Build a... some type of a 2x4 fixture, so you stand in that position, and then you'll be okay. So I got you that time, no problem.

Yeah, I didn't move. Still in the same position. Excuse me. All I did was stand up from my chair watching TV in my bedroom. Yeah, like I said, I did Royal Caribbean three times and another company one time.

0: Voyager or something. But yeah, go on a cruise. That'll do you good. You got hot tubs there. You can smoke your knee in the hot tub, stuff like that. Maybe you can get around. But it sounds like you're doing good. I'm glad to hear that. So I'll keep it short here. I don't know if you're hearing me or not. So back to you, Andrew.
1: Yeah, Ray, no problem hearing you. Yeah, no, not me. I'm not going on the cruise. I got to stay home. I got to get the kids off to all their different events, school things, so on and so forth. So I'm not going on the cruise. I have to tell sports to take a couple of days off. Luckily, it's only 4 days. Well, she's gone for the 7 days. So I got to take 4 days vacation. And I think it's 4 days. Huh? It's still 40-plus hours. So 4 days of vacation. While her and her mom go on a cruise. Her mom's been going on cruises like it's going out of style. And after she gets back from this one, she's going on another one, and another one, and another one. She's got, like, multiple ones set up here for the next couple of months. Yeah, I was jumping here on the highway here on 84 over by Troutbrook Drive. Heading westbound, there's a cop. Something's going on in the left lane. I don't know what's going on here, but there's a cop all the way over on the shoulder. Two cops. Oh, must have been chasing someone. But they got the scallywag. Oh yeah. Maxed out, tinted windows, front, sides, everything. Two cops.
0: Yep, good they got them. Yeah, I don't like driving on highways too much lately. Just every time I listen to the news or something happens or someone gets sucked into a jet engine, so to speak. So I try to hang around home. Back roads around here is no problem for me. I really, unless I have to go anywhere, don't try to avoid the highway. So, well, I'm going to let you go. I got a few things to do here before I get ready for supper later. And I'll be on 2 meters a little more often. I wasn't sure anyone was on anymore. Every time I got on, it was just cash. So I'm going to send it back to you for one more go around, Andrew. N1YLO, K1FAQ.
1: Yeah, right. When you come on the repeater, don't just listen. Throw your call sign out there. Could be someone else out there listening. Could be Steve. Could be Brad. Could be Rick. We're usually in here. A lot of us are on here between, definitely at 6:30 in the morning, 6:30 to about 7:15. You'll get Steve. You'll get Rick, Brad. Sometimes Mike, KB1TTO, a.k.a. John. You might get a couple other people on it. Dana gets in there every now and then for a little bit. And everyone else is here in between as well. So, Ray, have a good evening. Nice catching up with you again. Like I said, I was going to give you a call. I may still have to give you a call. I got to see if we can try doing a breakfast somewhere at some point. But anyhow, 73 from N1YLO. So, yeah, KC1FEQ, N1YLO. Still mobile listening. See you.
2: 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KB1SUP.
0: Hi, Brad. How you doing? This is Ray, K1FAQ. Yeah, okay, Andrew. I usually set up the handy talkie on my dresser here and just leave it running, but I'll sort of my call out more often and see who I can fish in. Yeah, I know some of those guys. I haven't talked to them in a while either. Well, great catching in. We'll get together again sometime soon, and hopefully my allergies will stay doing better. N1YLO, K1FAQ. Please, sir.
1: Yeah, Ray. Yeah, so, yeah, Brad's in here. Stevie, it's in here every now and then. You might catch him here. I forget what time he drives home from work. So sometimes he's on here. He's on here a lot in the morning. Rick is on here. And like I said, KB1TTO, sometimes a special guest in the morning. He gets in there. So, all right, Ray, you have a good one. Over to you, Brad.
2: All right, Ray 73 as well. Catch you later. Good afternoon, Andrew. How are you today? How was your Monday? And 1YLO, KB1SUP, mobile East Hartford.
1: Yeah, Brad, so far so good. Got up early, met up with Alfredo. Saw him for, I don't know, 10 minutes, 15 minutes over at Starbucks, quick chat. He gave me a couple things. Like during the week, he's by my house last week, which I was like, wow, what's Amazon doing here? It looked like Amazon, but I didn't know who it was. Saw the camera, then later on, he texted me. It's like, oh, that was you. All right. But I got to see him today. Went home. Did a couple little things. Actually, I went home, got my elk antenna, log periodic Yagi. Went to a high spot in Berlin with my fiberglass pole and my extension bracket for my hitch mount. Got on 2 meter sideband for the 830 club that gets on there. Uh-oh, and there's work calling. Got on sideband, made a couple of nice contacts on a 2 meter sideband. Came home, unloaded that, called Marcus Communication. They called me back, drove out there, finally got a power wire run in through from the battery into the cab with all the accoutrements that go along with it. Tomorrow or the next couple of days, I'm going to try, I'm probably going to wait until the wife disappears on her cruise Friday before I mess around with that, because it looks like a couple of rain things. Let me drop it. I'm going to run that to where it's got to go, maybe try getting the radio mount that I got, drop my back seat so I can run a couple coax cables out to the bed of the truck. And do some pocket mount things. So I got some busy stuff going on here. And then before I drove the kids, I went and got some of topsoil. So I got a yard of topsoil in the back of my pickup truck right now. I know it's probably a little late, but still I got a couple of bare spots that I got to fill in with seed and that. And I know like it's late, but hey, got to get something done. Just fill in the bare spots. So yeah, busy day. I'm heading home now to do some more filling on the yard before I cut the grass tomorrow. And one while up.
2: Yeah, I picked up a yard and a half of compost yesterday. So, and I got to cut the grass as well. I was going to do it yesterday, but it was too wet, so I figured I'd wait until today. Let it dry out a little bit. And hopefully the mower starts. I don't know. I haven't started it yet. That's good. So I missed what you're mounting in the truck. You're putting a new radio in the truck?
1: I've been meaning to do it for a while. Ever since I got my knees back together normal, I was going to try getting out to Marcus. Everything kind of didn't work out, but they worked out. I called them. They called me back, and I was like, yeah, I'll help all day. Then they called me back and said, hey, can you come down now? So, yeah, they did a clean job on the battery. Put a breaker on top of the battery box or on one of the covers there for the fuse box. Got into the car, and I got a nice coil sitting here on the passenger floor. So I just got to run it down the floorboard, the track there on the side by the door, run it there toward my back, and get going with that. So I'll have something to play with tomorrow or next week when the wife is gone. I'll try to get that going. I got all the projects I got to do inside the house while she's gone. So, but yeah, I'm gonna get the an HF radio here into the car full time. I got tired of running off of a lithium iron phosphate battery, and now I'm gonna have full time power. So that's. It'll be the first time in, 6 years that I had a rig connected to the battery.
2: Wow, I'm surprised you waited that long. Why didn't you do that yourself a while ago, years ago? Man, as soon as I got this little Jetta, I threw a mobile in it, I think, a week after I bought it.
1: Well, I put a mobile into here, and I keep pulling out, but nothing's permanently attached. So I had, a rig in here, but not a permanent. So now I got to make something permanent. You know, I miss getting on HF mobile and everything else. So, yeah, I don't know. It's got lazy. You know, overtime took over. And I'm like, well, not really important. I'll get out eventually, so. But, I'll do a permanent mount now. Do it right. No more magma on the roof. I'm getting tired of that, so. You know what? It goes for a little while until the thing flips off one day. And it's hanging off the side, destroying the car. So I'm like, all right, let's do something permanent.
2: Oh, I'm glad you're doing that. What are you doing for an antenna? You're not doing a hole in the roof, are you? That'd be the best. But I feel like you might be doing something else, maybe like on the bed of the side of the bed, maybe.
1: A while back, I picked up pocket or stake mounts. You know, kind of if you were going to put a 2x4 and kind of cover up the bed or something like that. So I got mounts that go into there. So I'm going to put one in each corner. 8 tabs in one, and just a 2 meter, 70 centimeter into another one. I might go with a an M squared halo for 2 meter high band, maybe at some point. Yeah, I got a 8-TAS 120 from when I had it installed in my 4Runner. So I'll put that on there. And just do that for the time being.

0: Well, that sounds good. I've actually seen those mounts that go in that little hole on the top of the bed, right? Like on the side. Those are pretty slick looking.
1: Yeah, that's correct. I've seen another mount somewhere else. Someone else had it on the, I forgot what it was kind of called, but same thing. It goes into that pocket. I just forget how that one's stays in there. But there's a couple of different people out there make them, and they're, you know, they're neat. Biggest thing is just making the connection in there, making sure it's waterproof, and then same thing. I'll have to just make sure that I bond the bed, the frame, and do everything else and try to do what John did there. He kind of bonded everything to kind of get rid of the noise and take a look at the muffler and do some straps on that. So, yeah, it's going to be a little bit of work just to get rid of the noise. I didn't have any issues with my 4Runner. I did bond the hood, the hatchback. I did a separate bond for that. I never bonded it to the frame, but I tested everything out, everything kind of opened, everything else, it all told me it all was connected, so I went with that, and I had no issues, but you never know, a different car may have issues, so. But yeah, a little bit of work, hopefully get all that done at some point. I'm going to have to take the seats off the back, which will be fine, because I'll have my wife's car here as well at home, so if I got to take the seats off for a day or two, so I can run the wire, the coax through there, that will be okay.

0: Well, that's pretty good. What did it work like? They want you to come in early, some overtime?
1: No, they don't want me to come in. They're just running lists to see who wants to come in. It looks like they need help in Stanford tonight. Yeah, nope. I'm going to Stanford for anything. I went there to do a couple inspections, and, man, you know, Stanford's nice. Got a couple neat things, but still, they need help down in the Stanford zone today. It's kind of weird. I've been having a couple call-outs to fill a spot or what down there lately, so I don't know what's going on. I don't know if someone's sick or on the disabled list or what's going on. But it's kind of weird. Last time I was hoping to, you know, work my opposite schedule, but phone wouldn't ring once. All of a sudden when I'm home, yeah, those rings off the hook. So I'm like, oh, well, I go back to work on Thursday. I hope the phone rings the night before. I'll go in the morning. Then I'm off for another week. So, yeah, wife's going on her cruise on Friday, so I got to take 4 days off while she's away.
0: I mean, you're not going on a cruise. That sounds awesome.
1: I went on a cruise in January, and I went to Florida a couple of weeks ago. Not awesome. I got kids. Kids can't stay home. Not old enough to stay home alone. The problem.
0: Bring them with you.
1: Yeah, no, my son, he goes to work. He goes to school sick. Sick as a dog. My two daughters, oh, they'll love to stay up, but no, not him, so. Nope, they can't miss any more time. My son can miss time because he doesn't miss any time, but my daughters, man, they take it to the extreme. And my wife's like, oh, it's okay, they're sick. I'm like, they're not sick. When I was a kid, you have to be really sick. You have to always be in your bed to stay home.

0: That's funny. Well, at least his son's got good work ethic. Yeah, it's going to help him out in the real world, because I feel like a lot of people don't have that anymore. Younger kids.
1: Don't get ahead of yourself. He's got a good work ethic with school, and, you know, doing everything the right way and working things out and not using, you know, ChatGPT and all that stuff. But if you need to get him up early in the morning to do some help in the yard or something else, then he's the wrong person for that. You know, he's just like my wife, you know. Go to bed late, get up at 2 in the afternoon, and think it's okay.
0: Oh, boy. Well, maybe once you start seeing the dollar signs roll in from working, he'll be an early riser.

0: this is N1YLL. Nope, I don't think that'll happen. My kids were like, oh yeah, I want to start work this year. And all of a sudden, I said, well, I got one more year. I'm not going to start this year. I'm like, okay, here we go. Yeah, no, no one wants to get up early. Everyone wants to sleep in late, get up late. So yeah, summer, they're sleeping. I'm leaving. I'm not going to wait for them because they'll get up at 2 o'clock. And where are you? I'm falling for a month. Well, why don't you wait for us? I'm like, you just got up. I left that, I leave bright and early and go do stuff. You can't get up at 2 o'clock and expect the world and everything else and do stuff. You can't. The day's pretty much over. So, but Brad, I'm in the driveway. I got to get cracking here on getting the soil spread and mixed with seed and everything else. So I will, I might catch you in the morning. Some part of the commute do tomorrow. So have a good rest of your day. I think you're driving home. Maybe you're still in the work truck. Sounds like you're quiet. But anyhow, have a great day and enjoy. I'll catch you tomorrow, hopefully. KB1SUP N1YLO.
1: Yeah, I'm pulling in the driveway probably within a minute and a half. So, all right, we'll catch you tomorrow, maybe. If you're around, I'll be there. N1YLO, KB1SUP 73, I'll be clear.
0: Yeah, have a good night. N1YLO is clear. They're clear.

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